0: That's carsforkids.com. That's cars with a K.
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3: And we welcome you inside Home Sweet Home. Coors Field, located on the corner of 20th and Blake in lower downtown Denver, Colorado. Before game one of three between the Giants and Rockies on a City Connect Friday. Let's get it. I'm your host, Jesse Thomas.
4: Most of the crowd that's still here standing up looking for that final out. Pitch, got it. Swing and a miss, threw him an off-speed pitch. And the Dodgers complete the sweep.
3: Yeah, that was one rough roadie as the boys from Blake went 1-6 and got outscored 31-19 in those seven games. Not ideal. Now, here is what you can expect in this space over the course of the next 38 minutes as Michael Lorenzen and the Rockies will look to stop this five-game skid against Logan Webb in the San Francisco Giants. As always, Zach Goodman will lead us off as he'll sit down with Giants broadcaster F.P. Santangelo in tonight's pregame interview.
5: And this team's been underperforming. I mean, there's no other way to put it. The record is your resume. And the record right now isn't where anybody expected it to be. And I've been in baseball a long time, and I've never missed so hard in spring training where I thought this team had a chance to compete for the division, even with the Dodgers, even with the Diamondbacks.
3: Then I'll run down the top 10 San Francisco Giants of all time in tonight's Pioneers of the Game segment. And, of course, we'll check in with the voice of the Rockies, Jack Corrigan, as he'll visit with Rockies manager Warren Schaefer.
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17: Hey, how you doing, honey?
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16: 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I'm okay, really.
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19: Welcome back to the On Deck Show. Game number one coming up between the Rockies and the Giants. First time these two teams are matching up this year. And here to give us a little bit of a synopsis of the Giants team and season so far, FP Santangelo, part of the radio broadcast crew here. And FP, looking at this team and the way that things have transpired over the course of the first few months of this season, it was a lot of question marks coming into the season. How has it been so far? What are the main takeaways from the first couple months?
5: Not good. Back to you. I mean, they're 12 games under 500, right? And Tony Vitello, the new manager, has done a really nice job in the sense that, you know, it's just kind of a, anything that can go wrong has gone wrong for this team. They've been snake bit in a lot of different areas. But there's really no excuses. The big three were cold for a long time. Devers, Adamas, and Chapman, they're starting to swing it now. There's been base running mistakes. The Giants replaced their third base coach today. Hector Borg was reassigned to the minor leagues. He had made some questionable decisions at third, and it just wasn't working out. So now Ron Wotus, the former bench coach for the Giants, former third base coach for the Giants, is going to be coaching third on an interim basis. So that was the big news of the day. And then they're getting their ace, Logan Webb, back tonight. So he's been dinged up with a knee. We'll see how he fares here. His ERA is 4.37 in Coors Field. But it just hasn't gone real well so far. I mean, but there's still 4 months left of baseball, and this team's been underperforming. I mean, there's no other way to put it. The record is your resume, and the record right now isn't where anybody expected it to be. And I've been in baseball a long time, and I've never missed so hard in spring training where I thought this team had a chance to compete for the division, even with the Dodgers, even with the Diamondbacks. The vibe in spring training was so good, and everybody was swinging the bat, and they were leading the Cactus League in hitting. And I know spring training a lot of times is misleading, but, you know, I've been in baseball a long time, and I don't think anybody around San Francisco saw this coming at all.
19: FP, you are known to, whenever your team gets the first hit of the game, you'll say, there goes the no-hitter. And after you had left the Nationals, Rockies starter today, Michael Lorenzen, actually threw a no-hitter against the Nationals. Looking at the starting pitching matchup, you just mentioned Logan Webb, and I just mentioned Michael Lorenzen. Logan Webb, the last 5 years, man, what a consistent staple of this rotation. How nice is it to have him back, and what do you expect from him today?
5: Well, it's great. The reason I used to say that is Felipe Alou, my former manager in Montreal, used to say that to the bench before when we got our first hit. He would say, there goes the no-hitter. Then he would say, we have to take care of a hit. That's the first box you have to check. You can't win a game without a hit. So as a tribute to him in D.C., I don't do it here in San Francisco. When the Nationals got their first hit, I'd say, there goes the no-hitter. And it caught on, and there was T-shirts and signs. And if you watch the game from out of town, you would think, this guy's crazy. He said that in the first inning. But it was a tribute to Felipe. As far as Logan Webb goes, he's been a little bit off this year with his command. And I don't know if it's a byproduct of the World Baseball Classic, which he denies. He'll never use that as an excuse. Or maybe a guy with so much command and control that shaves corners has the ABS now. And maybe that's got into his head. But for whatever reason, it hasn't clicked for Logan. So he had the knee thing. I think for peace of mind, he got that out of the way at a rehab start in Sacramento. And we're looking forward to big things and the Logan Webb of old. And maybe it starts here tonight.
19: What's one thing that this team can do to improve on immediately? And not everything that goes on in the baseball game, but maybe one aspect of the game where you go, this is an easier fix that they can change around right now.
5: Be more aggressive on the bases. They're last in baseball in stolen bases attempts. And I think Tony Vitello is Going to be a little more aggressive, we'll see. And just running the bases cleaner and doing the little things on offense, which they haven't been particularly done well at this year so far. So it's been a lot of different things. I don't think this interview is long enough for me to cover them all, but they just haven't been playing consistent baseball, and they haven't stacked good games together. Right when you think they turn the corner, there's a bad game. And then another bad game. And then, this is the click, and it just hasn't happened yet.
19: Well, speaking of time of interview, that is all the time that we have. So we'll be right back on the KOA Rockies Radio Network.
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3: Welcome back to Rockies on Deck, brought to you by Treetop Applesauce. From the batter's box to the lunch box, nothing crushes hunger quite like Treetop Applesauce, the official applesauce of the Colorado Rockies. I'm Jesse Thomas, and it's time for Pioneers of the Game. All right, it's time to make some of you mad again, as tonight I'm going to tell you who made the list of the top 10 San Francisco Giants of all time, as voted on by their own fan base. And something to keep in mind here is that current players were not eligible in this particular poll. All right, let's get to it. Number 10 is Will the Thrill, first baseman Will Clark. Will was second in MVP voting in 1989 and made 5 All-Star appearances for San Francisco. He hit as many as 35 home runs in a single season and had 3 seasons of 100-plus RBI. Clark is followed by right-handed hurler Gaylord Perry. Perry was a Giant for a decade, and he had solid numbers. How about a 2.96 ERA to go with 134 wins and 21 shutouts? Coming in at number 8 is a bit of a surprise. It's the freak, Tim Lincecum. Lincecum won 2 Cy Youngs in his first 2 full seasons, and he is still the only pitcher to ever do that. He appeared in 4 straight All-Star games between 2008 and 2011 and won rings with the Giants in 2010, 12, and 14. He's followed by the Baby Bull. Orlando Cepeda. Cepeda won Rookie of the Year in 1958 and spent 9 seasons with the Giants. He had a .308 average in nearly 1,300 hits, 200-plus home runs, and 750-plus RBI. Number six is the Dominican Dandy, right-hander Juan Marichal. Juan's impressive career record of 3.3 strikeouts per walk leads the Giants. He also holds San Francisco's record for wins and is at or around the top of nearly every pitching category in Giants history. Incredible. Moving on to the top five San Francisco Giants of all time. At number five is Master Mel. Right fielder Mel Ott. Ott led the National League in home runs, a then record 6 times. He was an all-star for 11 consecutive seasons. In his 22-season career, Ott batted .304 with 511 home runs, 1,860 RBI, 1,859 runs, 2,876 hits, 488 doubles, 72 triples, 89 stolen bases, and a .533 slugging average to boot. And defensively, he was a beast with a career .974 fielding percentage. Ott is followed by Willie Mack, first baseman Willie McCovey. A member of the 500 Home Run Club, he won the Rookie of the Year award in 1959. A decade later, he won the NL MVP, leading the league with 45 home runs and 126 RBI. Coming in at number three, and please remember this is not my list, is Barry Bonds. Okay, moving on. Coming in at number two is Big Six, right-hander Christy Mathewson. During his 17-year career, Mathewson won 373 games and lost 188 for a .665 winning percentage. His career ERA of 2.13 and 79 career shutouts are among the best all time for pitchers, and his 373 wins are still number one in the National League, tied with Grover Cleveland Alexander. And your number one San Francisco Giant of all time, as voted by their own fan base, yep, the Say Hey Kid, Willie Mays. A case can be made that Mays is the greatest player in baseball history. Mays was selected to the All-Star Game 24 times. He hit 660 home runs, had over 3,200 hits, and won the Gold Glove Award 12 times. Time now for the injury report brought to you by Common Spirit Health, hospitals, clinics, and caregivers. Human kindness lives here. For the Giants, obviously they are getting tonight's starting pitcher Logan Webb back from his stint on the IL with right knee brucitis. And I can tell you that outfielder Elliot Ramos remains on the 10-day with a strained right quad. He got a PRP injection in that thing back on the 22nd and should be close to returning. For the Rock Show, they unfortunately had to put veteran lefty Jose Quintana on the 60-day injured list with a left elbow sprain. And they activated right-handed pitcher Jeff Criswell from the 60-day and optioned him to AAA Albuquerque. All right, time for a break, but when we get back, the star of the show, Jack Corrigan, will sit down with Rockies manager Warren Schaefer. That's next as Rockies On Deck rolls on from Coors Field on the KOA Rockies Radio Network.
0: Denver, step up to the plate and get your home ready for summer. 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
3: Welcome back to Rockies On Deck. 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All yours, fellas.
0: Warren, every time the Rockies get back home after a trip, or particularly when it's at sea level like it was in Los Angeles, we'll see a number of guys going out for some early BP beyond any cage work they might do, and then regular BP. Give us some sense why you believe that's important, and why it's something that you guys do pretty consistently.
24: Yeah, it's not just coming back to altitude. It's when we go to sea level as well. I'd say if we're, you know, it's usually the first two games of a series we're out there early hitting. But it's working on specific stuff. So guys have trouble with breaking balls, left-handed breaking balls, maybe heaters, maybe that night's guy's metrics on his four-seam at the top. I mean, they're just preparing to win is what they're doing, and to get better every day. I mean, these guys are grinding to get better every day. And then BP, usually with a just a regular arm, is just kind of a feel-good, get yourself some confidence before the game.
0: Watching today, and they had the metrics, if you will, up on the big video board. It's nice now there is the equipment to really do things in particular. I watched, you know, a long sequence of the machine just throwing sweepers to guys to try and see how they can work on how things are going with them in that regard.
24: Oh, there's no doubt. And that's the thing about today's game and these players. They all know, each one of them know their individual weaknesses and strengths, so you can attack it every day. It's completely up to you and the hitting coaches. So, you know, we have that traject machine, which is unbelievable in the batting cage, where you can see the exact guy. You can see Webb in there tonight, and you can take 10 ABs off of him before the game even starts with his exact metrics, the ball popping out of his hand. It's really unbelievable. So, to your point, the technology today is incredible.
0: And from the perspective of the coaching staff, sometimes guys would have to, managers would have to sort of, to a degree, form their coaching staff on guys who could throw a lot of BP and throw in a certain way. And now you don't have to worry about that. And I'm sure everybody's happy about that.
24: Yeah, Jack, those days are over. Yeah, but we have a staff full of young guys that all can throw batting practice anyway. But, yeah, you're right. I think a lot of decisions maybe used to be made on, you know, this guy's a BP thrower, this guy throws left-handed. That stuff doesn't really matter anymore.
0: The Giants' first look at them, you saw them a couple of times in spring training. They've had their positives and negatives along the way. Pretty much a veteran club, though, so I would think they're the type of team that you might worry about that, hey, these guys have track records, and let's try and make sure this isn't the weekend it gets going.
24: Yeah, respect every opponent, fear none. I mean, for me, this team over there is a sleeping giant with the lineup that they have. They have guys that post every day, Adamas, Chapman, Arise, Devers, Schmidt's having a great year. So, I mean, you have to go out there and play your game. I mean, you can't just say these guys don't have a great record. They're not a good ball club. That's not the truth at all.
0: And like you said, your equipment lets these guys get ready tonight for Logan Webb. Obviously, one of the better pitchers in the game for the last number of years. You want to be ready with as much as you can to face a guy like him.
24: Yeah, I'm pretty sure one of the best pitchers against the Rockies as well over the past couple of years. You know, we haven't liked seeing Webb. But today's a new day, and we look to give him a challenge today. You know, go out and try to get a win.
0: All right, Warren, thanks.
24: All right, thanks, Chuck.
0: That's Warren Schaefer. Baseball coming up on the KOA Rockies Radio Network.
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0: Rockies back home. Just, it's like a road trip to Denver because the Rockies are just going to be here for 3 days and then leave Sunday night to go back to California and play the Angels in Anaheim and then turn around and come home again. It's just kind of a weird schedule this year for the Rockies with several of these three-game stands and then moving on from there. But it is what it is. And here just a couple of days before the month of June, the Rockies and Giants finally play each other in a game. Of course, as Warren Schaefer talked about, the Giants are not overwhelming right now. And in fact, in a lot of ways, a disappointment because many people thought that the Giants would be contenders. There's still a long way to go in the season, but they are a dozen games under 500. They will be fortified by having their ace, Logan Webb, come back. And as Zach and I will detail once we get into the game itself, but Logan Webb, of course, would come off the injured list against the Rockies because his success against Colorado has been as good as it has been against any team that Logan has faced more than once or twice in his career. So it'll be a challenge for the Rockies. And, of course, Michael Lorenzen trying to get things going here at home. It has been a challenge pitching here at Coors Field. On a delightful Friday night, he gets the chance to make things better this evening. We've got baseball coming up. Starting lineups next here on the KOA Rockies Radio Network.
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8: Tonight's starting lineups, first for Tony Vitello, the first-year manager of the Giants. He'll have Willie Adames leading it off, playing shortstop. Luis Arraez at second base, and the hot-hitting Casey Schmidt in left. Rafael Devers hits cleanup. He'll play first base. Matt Chapman is at third. Jung-Hoo Lee comes off the injured list. He'll be in right field. Young catcher Daniel Susak will hit seventh. Another rookie, Bryce Eldridge, is the designated hitter. Batting ninth in center field, Harrison Bader. On the mound, the ace of the Giants staff, right-hander Logan Webb. Warren Schaefer has Jake McCarthy leading things off for the Rockies. Jake will be in center field. Tyler Freeman at first base, or at in right field. T.J. Rumfield at first base. Hunter Goodman hits cleanup. He'll do the catching. Troy Johnston in left field. Willie Castro at second base. Ezekiel Tovar hits seventh. He'll be in his usual spot at short. Edward Julian is the designated hitter. Batting ninth at third base, it's Kyle Karros. On the mound, a right-hander, Michael Lorenzen.
9: Michael's looking to get back on track. It's been a slow start to the season, 2-7 with a 7.21 ERA, but the struggles have mainly come here at Coors Field, where he has an ERA north of 10. So he's just trying to figure out how to pitch effectively here at Coors Field. And his last time out in his post-game presser, he was very honest about how he needs to make adjustments, and he's going to look to try to see if any of those adjustments work today against the Giants, a team that he has not had a ton of success against in his career. It's his 12th career appearance against the Giants. He has a 6.60 ERA against them. So it's a good time for things to switch up for Michael. He goes four-seam, sinker, cutter, sweeper, slider, curveball, and a changeup. He's going up against Logan Webb, the ace of the Giants. Missed the last 20 games with the team after leaving on May 5th with a right knee injury. And it's good to have him back if you're the Giants. It's been a slower start to the year for him, 2-4 with a 5.01 ERA. But over the course of the last 3, 4, 5 years, there's not many pitchers in baseball that you want on your team more than Logan Webb. He consistently gives great length. His sinker changeup combination is deadly. He also features a four-seamer, a cutter, and a sweeper.
8: Umpires tonight, Doug Eddings is going to call the balls and strikes. He's also the crew chief. Mike Malinsky at first base, Emil Jimenez at second, and Gabe Morales is the umpire at third. Rockies wearing their City Connect uniforms on most Fridays this season. They are looking for their first win of the year in the uniforms that pay tribute to the Colorado sunsets that are so spectacular. It's a combination of pink and purple and powder blue, a little bit of yellowish orange as well. They're really nice looking uniforms. We just got to figure out a way to have them be more successful in terms of wins and losses. They were pretty good in them last year, but a slow start to the City Connect uniforms in 2026. The Giants are in their road grays with the black and orange as their accent colors. We had some rain threatening earlier in the afternoon, but right now it's as nice as it's been here at the ballpark. Lots of clouds kind of low on the horizon, but a lot of blue overhead. The shadows are about halfway across the infield, kind of bisecting the mound right now as they move in from the left side. First base will be a challenge at times with the sun on throws, especially from third base. 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Hot hitting Willie Adames leads it off against Lorenzen. Swings at the first pitch, hits it up the middle. Tovar to his left has got a throw to first in time to get Adames. Nice play by Ezekiel. Well, Adames kind of doing what a lot of teams have done in this ballpark against Lorenzen. Get after him early in counts, and Adames went after the first pitch, but the Rockies' defense was right there. Now Luis Arraez, the left-handed hitting hit machine, he'll take a pitch inside for a ball. Not a great deal of power, but a guy who just keeps putting the ball in play. He's got a .325 batting average, third best in baseball. And Lorenzen has missed twice inside and down to the left-handed hitter. Couple of homers, 20 RBIs. And good luck trying to strike him out. Taking all the way, Arraez looks at a strike. This is his 229th plate appearance. He has struck out 9 times. Arrows up a little bit at third. Ball yanked foul down the right side. That'll even the count of 2-2. Got started at 6:41 Mountain Daylight Time. 72 degrees at first pitch. 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Or Arraez, that is hit number 68. He gets to 2 strikes, and he just kind of gives away the right side of the diamond, just wants to put it in play up the middle or opposite field, and he's very good at it. Now the best hitter so far this year overall for the Giants, Casey Schmidt, playing in left field. He's a third baseman by trade, but they've got a pretty good one in Matt Chapman, so Casey's been playing left field. He's hitting .291 on the year. Takes a strike on the inside corner to even the count. Has a dozen homers and 31 RBIs. He hit 12 homers last year. That was a career high for him. Got 12 here, and we're not out of May. Breaking ball and a good one. Slow breaking pitch, a slider at mid-80s pace, and caught the inside corner. Lorenzen ahead, a ball and 2 strikes. Castro, the second baseman, right behind the bag. Throw to first. Arraez jumps back. Giants don't run much, just 14 steals, but Arraez has 5 of them and hasn't been caught. Pitch to Schmidt. Swing and a miss. He got him. threw him a changeup, and Michael strikes out Casey Schmidt for out number two. So with two down, the left-handed hitting Rafael Devers comes to the plate. Arise taking his lead and bluffed like he was going, but held up as Devers takes a pitch low. The former Red Sox, acquired in a big trade, has been up and down this year. 242 hitter with seven homers. He'll bounce this one to T.J. Rumfield, who backs up, grabs it, steps on first, and that's what Michael Lorenzen was looking for, an opening zero. No score as the Rockies come to bat on the KOA Rockies Radio Network.

0: bottom of the first inning here at Coors Field. No score. The Giants got a Luis Arraez base hit, but otherwise Michael Lorenzen looked sharp. Now Logan Webb coming off the injured list. Deals first with the left-handed hitting Jake McCarthy. Big right-hander's opening pitch is high and outside for a ball. Missed the 20 games with bursitis in his right knee. 1-0 pitch is pulled outside of first, foul. Webb said he heard it in a game against Philadelphia, tried to pitch through it, but finally knew he needed to take some time off. Misses outside again with a sweeper. Two balls and a strike. Last year, that sweeper combined with his always good sinker had him dominating. There's the sweeper, swing and a miss for a strike. It has not been as effective this year. Numbers down quite a bit in terms of effectiveness. 2-2. Swing and a miss. Got him with the sweeper. And it's a strikeout for Logan Webb, who's had a bunch of those in his time against the Rockies. How about 105 strikeouts in this, his 20th game against the Rockies?
1: He's hit a good record, 11-3 with a 2.97 ERA against the Purple and Black.
0: Tyler Freeman will take a fastball outside. Tyler's broke up the no-hitter against the Dodgers with a hit the other night. And sees another sinker in just about the same spot. It's 2-0. The proud new dad is trying to get back into rhythm. He was 5-for-27 on the trip. And Webb misses again outside. So he threw a whole bunch of sinkers to McCarthy and then has missed on three straight fastballs to Freeman. 3-0 pitch. And that's outside, ball four. And walks have never been an issue, at least against the Rockies, for this guy, averaging, just a little bit over two walks per nine innings. That's really solid. DJ Rumfield now, and he'll look at a sinker that missed. So after the strikeout of McCarthy, five straight out of the zone for Logan Webb. The mound completely in shadows now with Wright Sun behind him. And he misses inside as he tried to cut a ball that time, 2-0. Yeah, very un-Webb-like numbers so far here this year. 2-0, there is a strike. You knew TJ was going to take one until he got a strike after six straight misses. The left-handed hitting Rumfield at 281 on the year, 7 homers, 27 RBIs. Checks his swing, and the pitch missed outside, ball three. Had a game at San Diego that he walked four, but most of the time it's a walk or two for a game. There's a swing and a foul off to the left by Rumfield, full count. TJ at 281. The second highest batting average on the team, and really the model of consistency. This is game 58 for the Rockies, and it's game 56 for TJ. Full count. Freeman runs. The pitch is bounced to the right side, handled by Arraez. He'll get Rumfield for the out, but Freeman moves into scoring position with two away. Hunter Goodman now, Rockies catcher and cleanup hitter. This first inning presented by Treetop, from the batter's box to the lunchbox. Nothing crushes hunger like Treetop applesauce, the official applesauce of the Colorado Rockies. Goodman takes a strike. I was going to say lays off one that looked out of the zone, but Doug Eddings called it a strike. 238, the batting average for Hunter. He does have a dozen homers. He's knocked in 20. Swing and a miss as the cutter finds a good spot to get a chase. I'll look back at the runner, Freeman at second. 0-2 pitch is strike three called on the outside corner. No score after one here at Coors Field. Rockies and Giants on the KOA Rockies Radio Network.

0: Second inning, no score. Rockies and Giants here at Coors Field. Matt Chapman leads off the second for the Giants and takes a pitch outside. Right-handed hitting third baseman, hitting 229, a homer and 16 RBIs. 1-0 pitch is on the inside edge for a strike. It popped out of Hunter Goodman's glove. That back line of the batter's box, a little flex to the knees, pretty squared up stance for the veteran hitter. 1-1 pitch is in the same spot, a called strike two. Seems like here early on a concerted effort by Michael Lorenzen, and it might just be the approach needed against these Giants, but he has worked inside a fair amount here early on. 1-2 pitch, he goes back outside with a curveball and misses.
1: He's also been attacking with his fastballs, whether it be the four-seamer or the cutter, really early in counts so far this game.
0: 2-2 the count on Chapman. Lorenzen kicks and fires and missed again with an off-speed pitch. Full count. He hasn't had an inordinate amount of walks, but he's had a lot of big counts. 3-2 pitch is a fly ball off the bat of Chapman. Wynn pushing it away from Tyler Freeman, and it lands in the third row. And being the way Lorenzen is, when he gets to those big counts, he's trying to avoid the walks, and that's when he's been giving up the hits. Another 3-2. And a foul ball in the same direction as the last one. Rumfield, Castro, Tovar, Karros on the Rockies infield, first to third. Johnston in left, McCarthy in center, Freeman in right. Goodman doing the catching for Michael Lorenzen. 3-2 is fouled by Chapman. And we've seen him do things like this. Last year, I forget who was pitching for the Rockies. It was a game at Oracle Park. It was like a 14-pitch at bat with foul ball after foul ball. And this is a little dribbler up the left side. Lorenzen, barehand pick, throws to first and got him. Lorenzen, a good athlete, and Michael makes a nice play there.
1: You have to be a good athlete to make this play. As a right-handed pitcher, you fall off with your follow-through of the pitch towards the first base side, and this is turns into almost a perfect bunt for Chapman to third, and he was able to run over there and was in a really athletic stance and fielded it, and you could just tell he looked really comfortable the whole way. That's not an easy play that he made really look pretty easy.
0: So the first man out here in the Giants' second inning. And here's Jung-Hoo Lee. Just off the disabled list today, the injured list. He'll swing and fouled into the glove of Hunter Goodman for a strike. Lee had a mid back strain, missed 8 games, just the 10 days on the IL, and back to play again. He'll pull the next pitch towards the Rockies dugout, 0-2. Station identification time, 10 seconds here on the KOA Rockies Radio Network. Two strikes, the count on Lee, and Lorenzen misses low. 268 on the year for the former Korean star. 3 homers, 17 RBIs. 1-2, and that misses. 2 balls and 2 strikes.

0: open stance, and then he closes as the pitch comes to the plate. 2-2 is fought off with a foul ball to the left. Giants, like the Dodgers, have dominated the Rockies for the last half dozen years. Pitch is bounced towards first. Easy hop for Rumfield. TJ will step on the bag. That's the fourth ground ball out for Lorenzen. And with the exception of Adames leading off the game, they've all been soft. And that's a good sign.
1: Hey, even the Luis Rice hit, and his swing was trying to get the result that he got, which was the little flare into left field. But yeah, it's been off the barrel. Well done by Lorenzen so far.
0: Daniel Susak, rookie catcher, right-hand batter, will take a strike. His potential was enough for Buster Posey, the head of baseball operations for the Giants, to trade a very good defensive catcher, Patrick Bailey, to the Guardians. 0-1 to Susak, swing and a miss. Good cutter that time by Lorenzen with pretty good velocity as well. He's ahead two strikes, trying to make it a 1-2-3 second. Susak, as catchers go, is a big guy height-wise, 6'5". Pitch, swing, and a miss. He got him with a slider. Second strikeout for Michael Lorenzen. No score here in the second on the KOA Rockies Radio Network.

0: bottom of the second inning here at Coors Field. Logan Webb had a walk in an otherwise routine first inning. He gets Troy Johnston leading off the Rockies' second. Left-handed hitting outfielder hits it to the left side, but it'll go foul. Dodgers slowed Troy down a little bit. He went 6-for-24 between Arizona and L.A. Webb gets a second pitch in for a strike, 0-2. Still hitting in the top 10. He's fifth in baseball with a .314 batting average. Webb right in the middle of the rubber. Moves and delivers high, 1-2. .62, about .220. 29-year-old now, bouncing ball foul as Johnston able to get a piece of a changeup. Webb is from Rockland, California, just outside of Sacramento. Pitch outside, trying to get him to chase a changeup away, and Troy held up 2-2. Former Rocky reliever Nick Mears is from Rockland. 2-2 pitch, and that missed outside, 3-2. You can add one more, Brandon Ayuk. When he's healthy and when his mind is right, is a pretty good wide receiver in the NFL. Payoff pitch to Johnston, and it's cut on and missed. Sinker away produces a third strikeout for Logan Webb. Warren Schaefer telling me he hates seeing Webb and loves seeing Webb because of how Logan approaches the job. He gets an opening strike to Willie Castro batting left-handed, the switch hitter. You know, the mindset, the mound presence, the competency are all factors that make him a guy you like, except when he's pitching against your team.
1: Well, another factor that he has is his durability. He's thrown over 200 innings the last 3 years, and he threw 192 the year before that. So you can just count on him every 5 days, you know, being up on the rubber for you. And I know he just came off a 20-day break, but for the most part, he's always healthy.
0: He's ready with a two-strike pitch to Willie, and he fouls it off his foot, and Willie's hobbling around a little bit. Just his ability, either when the pitch is up that you just don't square it or you feel like you're hitting a rock, but most of the time all the things coming out of his hand end up down in the strike zone. That's why throughout his career the home run totals are down. I mean, San Francisco, the ballpark helps with that. Pitch missed outside, 1-2. Well, he just does not let you elevate with power very often. 1-2. Swing and a miss on a changeup. He might have been hurt, but don't tell that to the Rockies, because it looks like the same Logan Webb they have battled against ever since he came into the league. Three straight strikeouts, four of the five outs on strikes. Two down for Ezekiel Tovar. No score here in the bottom of the second. And an opening strike to Ezekiel. 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That's energy in progress. Pitch is outside to Tovar. That evens the count. Tovia 214. Couple of homers, 16 RBIs. Tried to hold up and couldn't on a sweeper. And Webb works ahead. He walked Freeman on four pitches, went to 2-0 on Rumfield, and has pounded the zone pretty much since. Pitch missed away, 2-2. Taking his time here, just got started before the pitch timer expired. Outside, full count. Was a very good option quarterback in high school there at Rockland High School, and kind of takes that mentality to the mound. Pitch up, ball four. I think he wanted the challenge, but Susak didn't. He gestured, either just mad at himself that it was called up or that he didn't ask for a challenge. Second walk he's allowed. Gets the eight-hole hitter Edward Julian to the plate. Edward, the DH tonight, left-handed hitter. And he'll line it into center field for a base hit. Tovar rounds second. He'll get to third. Bader gets the ball back in quickly. There's a very happy man at first base, Edward Julian. His first hit in his last 35 at-bats.
1: Yeah, you could see the whole Rockies dugout explode with that one. Some hits in the second inning are more meaningful than others. And for Julian, who, as you mentioned, had been scuffling, that's got to feel like the weight of the world off his shoulders.
0: On the trip, he didn't play all that much and had a few line drive outs, so probably felt like it was starting to come, and he delivers the first hit for the Rockies. Two on, two out for Kyle Karros, who will look at strike one. .206 the batting average for Karros. Two homers, 14 RBIs. He has struggled in these situations as a young hitter. Runner going, and now it's a double steal try. Tovar scores! Ball gets away from Susak, and on to third goes Julian. It was a delayed steal by Julian, enough that Susak made the throw out to second, and a wonderful break from third by Ezekiel Tovar.
1: Well, this is a designed play as well, because you'll see Julian stop as he gets closer to second base, and he was just not going to run into a tag. They were forcing that throw back to the plate, and the Giants couldn't make a couple of good throws. Rockies steal a run.
0: So it's a double steal, and then the error allows Julian to get to third. Now Karros will bounce it toward short. Big hop for Adames. He'll throw out Kyle. It ends the inning, but the double steal puts Colorado up 1-0 after two on the KOA Rockies Radio Network.
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0: Third inning, 1-0 Rockies. Here's Zach Goodman.
1: Bryce Eldridge going to lead things off. The tall left-hander, and tall isn't doing you justice, as the Rockies will face the 8-9-1 spots in the Giants order here. Eldridge the DH today. 1-0 pitch is shot down the third baseline. That's a base hit. Johnson is hustling to cut it off. He won't be able to, though. It trickles all the way to the wall. It'll be a leadoff double for Bryce Eldridge. And the Giants, after giving up a run in the bottom of the second, are threatening here to start the third.
0: Well, Eldridge is their number one prospect, has been very highly rated overall in all of baseball. Our first real look at him this year, he had a few moments in the 25 season.
1: Well, he was just slugging like no other in the minors last year. Hit 25 home runs across a 100-game stretch. Harrison Bader shows bunt, pops it up, and it'll land foul. Lorenzen gave a good run at it, but didn't quite get there. It's 0-1. Eldridge just known for his power, though, because when he hits him out, he really lets him go, and I'm sure he'll certainly be contributing to the splash hits number at Oracle Park, hitting it into the bay over the course of his career. He's got that kind of juice. Not the hottest of starts of the year, but does pick up a double there. Harrison Bader batting 167. He's missed a good amount of time this year as well. Right-handed hitter. And he hits this pretty strong out to center field. Backing up McCarthy. He'll catch it just in front of the warning track. And Eldridge, who is tagging up, jogs over to third base. It'll be one out and a runner at third now for the Giants. That'll turn the lineup over to Willie Adames. Adames grounded out to short in his first at-bat. Parts of the Giants' struggles, especially early on, came from them really relying on Adames, Devers, and Chapman to carry their offense, and they all got off to slow starts. Adames and really all three have been better lately. Infield's going to play in for the Rockies. First pitch miss is down at 95 from Lorenzen. So Eldridge at third, one away. Bouncing the bat off his nameplate. It's a steep angle of the bat that he holds it at. 1-0 pitch, it's fouled back, 1-1. Lorenzen, first time through the order, picked up a couple of punch outs, allowed a pair of hits, no runs, didn't walk anybody. Working out of the stretch here from the belts is 1-1 to Adames. Is hit high in the air towards center field. Plenty deep enough to score the run. Hopefully it won't leave the ballpark. It'll stay on the warning track. And that's exactly where McCarthy will make the grab for the second out of the inning. It scores Eldridge from third. It's a tie game at one. RBI number 19 of the season for Willie Adames. And now there's two outs and nobody on for Luis Arraez. O Both the flyouts in this inning to fairly deep center field. First pitch to the left-handed hitting Rye is a called strike. It's 0-1. Spent 4 years in Minnesota, a year and a half in Miami, a year and a half in San Diego. First year here with the Giants. 0-1 pitch is low, 1-1. He was an all-star every year between 2022 and 2024. He won the batting title in all three of those seasons as well. 1-1 pitch is outside, 2-1. One of those years, it was almost June, maybe even into June, and he still had a batting average that was above 400. 2-1 pitch, and he shoots this towards left center field. He's going to have another hit. It drops in front of McCarthy. He cuts it off to hold him to a single, but Arise 2-for-2 now. You'd see Castro, as he's getting the ball in, having to block out the sun. There's a runner at first with two away. So now Casey Schmidt to the plate. Struck out Sweeney to his first at bat. Certainly the biggest offensive contributor for the Giants this year. Stands tall in the right-handed box, and the first pitch misses inside, 1-0. Schmidt homered a couple of games ago on Tuesday. Hit 8 home runs in the month of May, and he skies this towards center field. McCarthy didn't pick it up immediately, but now he finds it, drifts into the right center field gap, and makes the catch for the final out of the inning. The Rockies give up a run. We'll go to the bottom of the third. We're all tied at one on the KOA Rockies Radio Network.
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1: Jake McCarthy will lead things off for the Rockies in the bottom of the third. 1-1 game, and McCarthy hacks away at a first-pitch sweeper and comes up empty. It's 0-1. It'll be McCarthy, Freeman, and Rumfield, the top of the Rockies lineup. Jake struck out swinging back in the first against Logan Webb, who starts his windup, the 0-1 pitch. He's right back in the strike zone. Doubled up on the sweeper. It's 0-2. Webb's got a unique windup. He starts with a fairly wide stance, and when he eventually throws it, his back foot, his right foot, is on the first base side of the rubber, but it starts in the middle, and he almost glides it across the rubber as he goes through his windup. 0-2 pitch, and he missed away. 1-2. First time through the order, he walked a pair of batters, gave up a hit to Edward Julian. The Rockies pushed across a run on a double steal. And the 1-2 pitch is called strike three, landed a cutter on the inside corner. And there's one away. McCarthy, who's just been great for the Rockies, especially over the course of the last month, month and a half, now punched out in five consecutive at-bats, getting back to the Dodgers game. So a little bit of a struggle right now. Not struggling is Tyler Freeman, who loops one into right field for a base hit. Got it off the end of the bat and punched it over Rafi Devers' head. And Freeman, who had the first hit for the Rockies on Wednesday, has the second hit for the Rockies tonight. So now T.J. Rumfield to the plate. Grounded out to second in his first at-bat. Infield playing aggressively to pull. Matt Chapman is closer to second base nearly than third base, but right about midway. And Freeman acts like he's going to steal, and then he goes back. The throw towards second base has to be picked by Adames. As Susak with Rumfield in the first, in the left-handed batter's box on the first base side, he can't see the runner. He just hears runner, so he throws, and even though Freeman shut it down, the throw went through to second. The count is 0-1 on Rumfield. Webb set just above the belt, kicks and deals, and he gets another swing and a miss. That's the changeup that time, and it's 0-2.
0: Doesn't matter the velocity, it's going to be down. And then every once in a while, he'll sneak one at the top, and that's what he did with McCarthy. Feel like you got to cover a mile.
1: There goes Freeman. Pitch misses inside. Throw from Susak to second base. Got him. A swim move was attempted by Tyler Freeman. A head-first dive lifted his left arm up, but the tag applied in time, and we'll see if the Rockies take a look at this. Warren Schaefer is asking for a moment, but they're not going to challenge it. It appears he was tagged out. But the pitch was called a ball, and Logan Webb wants to challenge that with an ABS challenge, and we'll see what the result of that is. And now we're getting an umpire's meeting. As the pitch missed inside by a good margin.
11: Just a ball. San Francisco has one more challenge.
0: Yeah, that was surprising to give away a challenge on something like that. You got the bases empty now after you got the out on the stolen base try.
1: So the count is 1-2 on Rumfield. Two away here in the bottom of the third. Nobody aboard. Webb winds and fires. And it's hooked down the first baseline. Unfortunately, just foul. Susak has been marvelous behind the plate, throwing runners out. This is his 120th inning behind the plate this year for them. He's thrown out five guys and allowed just three steals, and that includes the steal from last inning. 1-2 pitch is punched foul to the third base side. And I made a point of including the one from last inning because it was a double steal where the throw to second base was well in time to get Julian, but the play came back towards the plate with Tovar, and we both credited with stolen bases. 1-2 pitch is off the plate away. Good take by Rumfield. Two Two balls, two strikes, two outs, the pitch. Rumfield taps this to the right side, and it's snuck through. TJ's got a single. It felt like he had to wait back forever on that off speed, and his swing almost looked like it was underwater in slow motion, but he got enough of the barrel to push it through the right side.
0: Well, it ends up in that circumstance, it's almost like it's all wrists, because your body's not going to help you in that process. And it like he was a ping pong player hitting something with a lot of hook to it.
1: First pitch to Hunter Goodman's away, 1-0. Struck out his last time up. And TJ has that ability to just hang in there with two strikes and just put the ball in play. Good things happen. 1-0 pitch. Off the plate away, 2-0. 1-1 game here in the bottom of the third. Rockies scored once in the bottom of the second. The Giants answered right back in the top of the third. Both teams have three hits. Just one error. It's on the Giants. 2-0 pitch. Caught the outer edge. 2-1. The Shadows have been splitting the mound in half practically the entire game. Makes it more difficult on the hitters with the changing between the light and the shade. Trying to track it. 2-1 pitch. Off the plate away. 3-1. Webb ready, 3-1 pitch, and he missed away, ball four. That's the third walk of the game for Logan Webb. And the Rockies have runners at first and second now with two away. And again, Logan Webb, not somebody throughout his career that really has walked too many guys, but he's been caught nibbling a little bit today.
0: Yeah, came in averaging three walks per nine innings. That's just fine for a starting pitcher.
1: Well, he gets a lot of, he avoids walks too because he throws all those pitches that go down, and he gets a lot of ground balls early in counts that don't even allow him to get in these favorable hitters counts at times. But Troy Johnston to the plate, and he'll swing and pop up the first pitch. Shallow center field, it's Harrison Bader calling for it. He's in the shadows still where he secures the baseball for the final out of the inning. The Rockies get two hits and a walk, but can't push across a run in the third. We're all tied at one on the KOA Rockies Radio Network.
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0: third of the way done with game number one of this series between the Rockies and the Giants. The first time these two division rivals meet this year. It's 1-1. Michael Lorenzen will face 4-5-6 in the Giants lineup, starting with Rafael Devers. His wide open stance digs into the left-handed batter's box. The first pitch is a cutter for a strike. It's 0-1. His back foot, his left foot, is close to the white line that you can get to allow yourself to be closest to the plate. And his right foot, which is his front foot, is on the line closest to being out of the batter's box. It's that open. 0-1 pitch, the slider down and in, 1-1. Devers grounded out to first in his first plate appearance. First pitch to him. Or rather, the 1-1 pitch to him. Excuse me. Misses inside, 2-1. Devers this year off to a slow start. At the start of the year, in April and March, he had just two home runs and batted 207. But he's been much better in May, back to more of what he's used to doing at the plate. Batting 287 here in May with five home runs. 2-1 pitch. 3-1, high. Chapman on deck. Jung-Hoo Lee will follow. Lorenzen's 3-1 offering is off the plate away. Ball four. So Lorenzen issues his first walk of the game. It's the leadoff man. Now Matt Chapman, who grounded out in his first at-bat. A little swinging bunt to the third base side that Lorenzen gathered and threw him out. Hunter Goodman wants to go have a moment with Michael. Calling all kids, join us Sunday, May 31st versus the Giants for Kids Day. There is a buy one adult ticket, get two kids tickets, free special. All kids run the bases after the game, presented by UC Health. Kids only merch sale and more, that's this Sunday. Home plate umpire Doug Eddings had to go grab Hunter, say it's time to come back. We have baseball to play. Hunter at first, nobody out here in the top of the fourth inning. Game tied at one. Right on right matchup against Chapman. First pitch to him. He is down 1-0. Rumfield holding on. Devers at first base. The 1-0 pitch is inside 2-0. And as Rumfield holds him on, he's got his sunglasses on and he gets in his stance and he holds up his right hand, which is his bare hand, his throwing arm, and uses it to block out the sun as he's staring right into it while looking at Lorenzen. 2-0 pitch. Called a strike, 2-1. One pitch, and Chapman takes down and away, 3-1. Lorenzen commanded the zone well the first time through the order, but has missed the zone seven times in his first nine pitches here in the fourth. This is a dribbler towards third, to second for one, on to first, not going to be in time. Caro's got it on two hops, and it was hit so slow that by the time the relay throw from Castro came from second, Chapman was able to beat it out at first.
1: Chapman runs decently for a big man and a veteran, but it was, as Zach described it, it was much more about the pace of the ball hit to Caro's.
0: Jung-Hoo Lee at the plate. He'll take a strike. It's 0-1. Grounded out to second base in his first at bat. And He's going to drill one into right center field. That's going to be a base hit. Around second and heading to third is Chapman. Lee, big round of first, eventually will head back to the bag. I thought he was going to test it for a moment, but content with the single. It's first and third now with just one away.
1: Like most of the hits, with the exception of the Eldridge double, it wasn't hit hard. It was hit off the end of the bat. That made it easy for Chapman to get to third.
0: So that'll bring up the catcher, Daniel Susak. Punched out swinging in his first at bat. Lorenzen's done a nice job today keeping the ball on the ground. He would love a ground ball here. First and third, one away. First pitch is a breaking ball down and away, and Susak lays off. It's 1-0. Susak, 25 years old, was a first-round draft pick in 2022 out of U of A, Arizona. 1-0 pitch. Down and away, 2-0. He's initially a California kid as well. Pitch is a good curveball, called a strike at the knees. 2-1. Really nice crowd here at Coors Field as it's turned into a beautiful day. There's some clouds in the distance, maybe a couple overhead, but really for the most part it's blue skies above. Two-one pitch to Susak. Is on its way, and it's fouled back, 2-2. So it's Chapman at third, Lee at first, with one away here in the top of the fourth inning. Giants and Rockies facing off for the first time this year. The Rockies have faced every other National League West opponent at least twice, but they have not faced the Giants yet. Pick over to first base, and Lee's back safely. No stolen bases for Lee. As Jack mentioned earlier, not a team that runs very often. They have the least amount of stolen bases in all of baseball this year. 2-2 pitch is flown into shallow center field. McCarthy's got some momentum headed towards the plate. He makes the catch, throw towards the plate. Here comes the runner. One hop, it's late. Chapman was able to dart home and score standing up, and the Giants have taken a 2-1 lead, both their runs coming off of sacrifice flies.
1: Jake tried to use some momentum to get off a good throw, but it rainbowed a little bit too much on him, and when it bounced, you want the ball to skid, and it hopped more than it skidded.
0: Bryce Eldridge to the plate now. First pitch to the lefty is inside, 1-0. I mentioned that he's tall in his last at bat. I didn't give the specific. He's 6'7". He is a monstrosity standing on the left side. The 1-0 pitch, and it misses up, 2-0. And he wears his socks up high. I feel like a lot of guys who are typically taller don't wear their socks up, but he does, and it kind of exemplifies how tall he is with those large legs. 2-0 pitch. Inside, 3-0. A leadoff walk, and then a fielder's choice in a single. That's how the Giants have pushed across a run. 3-0 pitch. And it's up. Four-pitch walk.
1: Some of the challenges for Michael Lorenzen, particularly here at Coors Field this year, has been minimizing damage and stopping rallies from expanding, and sensing things are teetering in that direction. Alone Leishman, the Rockies pitching coach, is heading out to the mound for a visit.
0: won his first 7 appearances, and granted, one of them was a relief appearance in San Diego. So 6 starts and 7 appearances, just 6 walks for Lorenzen. Over his last 5 coming into this one, there's been 12. So over the course of the season, the walks have definitely ticked up, and he looked like he had his command big time headed into this inning. He hadn't walked anyone yet, but a pair of walks, including some counts where he has fallen behind here in the fourth.
1: Yeah, out of his 64 pitches now, and a lot of balls, he's just 10 more strikes than balls.
0: His 65th pitch will come home to Harrison Baderder, and it misses inside. 1-0, a check swing appeal didn't go the Rockies' way. Got some aqua bluish green garb on. Does Bader? It does not match his uniform or the Giants' color scheme much, but he's wearing it everywhere. 1-0 pitch, a swing and a miss. Out in front of a changeup, 1-1. He's got it on his arm sleeve, his elbow guard, his leg guard, his batting gloves, all that same color, his belt as well. One pitch to the Giants center fielder is inside, 2-1. Runners at first and second with 2 away here in the top of the fourth, 2-1 San Francisco. Just in case the gear that he was wearing wasn't bright enough, he's got a neon green tape on his bat. Inside move towards second base and no throw. Jaden Hill's warming up in the Rockies bullpen. Lorenzen comes set, third base side of the rubber. Long look to second base and the pitch is fouled back, 2-2. Rockies looking to limit damage here in the top of the fourth inning. Already a run home, but still 2 on the base pass. 2 balls, 2 strikes, 2 outs. Lorenzen deals, and he gets a foul ball pulled towards the third base coach, Ron Wotus. And that's a new third base coach starting today. It was Hector Borg, but the Giants made a change going into the game today about who their third base coach is going to be the rest of the season. Wotus is just intern. 2-1 pitch or 2-2 pitch is chopped to the right side and it sneaks through for a base hit. One run's going to score. Eldridge goes first to third and it's 3-1. Was not hit hard, but it beat the shift. The Rockies were pulled to the left side and Bader just bounced one through to where a second baseman would typically be playing. 3-1.
1: Did not hit his spot, and Bader, who has been struggling at the plate, got enough of it to get it into right field. And Rockies, knowing that Logan Webb's on the mound, realizing, hey, we can't let this get away, and here comes Warren Schaefer. He's going to make a change.
0: Yeah, Warren Schaefer coming out to the mound to Rockies are going to turn to their bullpen here before the end of the fourth inning. So we'll get a pitching change here at Coors Field. It's 3-1 Giants when we come back on the KOA Rockies Radio Network.
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0: Been trending really well recently. Scoreless in each of his last eight appearances. He's got runners at first and third with two away. Willie Adames at the plate, right on right. The first pitch is going to be a changeup that misses inside. Count goes 1-0. Adames is 0-for-1. He grounded out to short in the first and then hit a sac fly to deep center in the third inning. It's Eldridge at third, Bader at first base. 1-0 pitch is popped up and out of play over the first base side. 1-1. Friday, June 5th versus the Brewers is City Connect night at Coors Field. The first 15,000 fans will score a City Connect hat presented by Xfinity. It's the perfect way to rep the Rockies and start your summer in style. 1-1 pitch is outside. 2-1. These Rockies uniforms and the gear they wear with them are, at least in my opinion, extremely stylish. They just got to start winning in them. Yet to win a ball game this year wearing these City Connects. 2-1 pitch is struck well. Left center field, long run for McCarthy. It's going to be Johnston cruising over instead to make the catch for the final out of the inning. The Rockies give up two in the fourth. They'll look to answer back in the home half on the KOA Rockies Radio Network.
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0: Willie Castro going to lead things off in the home half of the fourth inning for the Rockies. He'll be called by Ezekiel Tovar and Edward Julian. Castro struck out swinging in his first at bat, and he'll bounce the first pitch he sees backwards. It's 0-1. He's been excellent at Coors Field this year. At home, he's batting .328 compared to just .200 on the road. But he's been trending well in general. He had a nice road trip. Batted .412, 7-for-17 in Arizona and Los Angeles. 0-1 pitch. is high. 1-1. Rockies trailing 3-1 here in the bottom of the fourth inning. Logan Webb still on the mound. Infield playing to pull. The 1-1 pitch. Off the plate away. 2-1. One to Castro. Fouled straight back. It's 2-2. Logan Webb has led the majors in each of the last 3 years in innings pitched. The last 5 years, he's had an ERA south of 3.5 in each season. 2-2 pitches down, 3-2. So if you're starting a team from scratch, and there are certainly some guys who might put out some better numbers overall than Webb, but the consistency in how many innings he pitches, his ability to stay healthy, not too many guys you'd want over him. 3-2 pitch, tap right out in front of the plate. It'll be barehanded by Susak, and a sidearm throw to first base will get Castro by a step. One away.

0: the pitcher position. He's won a Gold Glove before. So that's not something you see out of him too often, but, I mean, he threw that so far over Devers' head. 0-1 to Julian, and he pokes this out towards right field. It's headed towards Lee, who will make the catch in the gap. Tagging up from second base is Tovar, and there will be no throw to third. It'll be a runner at third with two away now for Kyle Karros. Karros grounded out to short in his first at bat. Kyle hit his second home run of the season on Tuesday, although it was off of Dodgers infielder Miguel Rojas. So good to see that number climb. Dibbs in here, trying to score Tovar from third base. Two away in the bottom of the fourth. 3-1 San Francisco. Webb out of the windup again. His first pitch is up and in. Deep breath from Webb. Winds and fires. Cold foul. Went to the sinker again. 1-1. Both his sinker and changeup, as any sinker and changeup do, they drop. But his drop, more than the majority of any other pitcher is going to be able to induce on those pitches that they have in their arsenal. 1-1 pitch. In there, and it's going to be called a strike, but challenged.
1: Challenge him to strike call.
0: Take a look at the scoreboard. Just barely a strike.
1: Pitch is confirmed. Rockies have one more challenge.
0: Just grazing it. Maybe a tenth of the baseball. Connected with the strike zone. And Karros immediately put his head down after that disappointment once he saw the results. So up to battle now. It's 1-2. Here's the pitch. And he fouls it off his foot. To stay alive. Karros is going to have a moment here. He strolls out of the batter's circle at home plate. He's on the grass trying to alleviate some of that pain. It got him on the shin, just above where his leg guard is. Maybe it caught a piece of the lead guard, but not all of it. So enduring some pain, he steps back in. 1-2 pitch is grounded towards third. And again, I think he fouled it off his foot. It's a foul ball.

0: Burrow's hanging tough, and the tough part is definitely there with him fouling it off his foot a couple of times. 1-2 pitch off the plate away. Good lead, 2-2. If Karros can come through here, Jake McCarthy awaits on deck. Webb nods his head. He's got the sign. The 2-2 is blooped towards the right side in foul territory. Devers just can't get there. Let's pause 10 seconds. Station identification on the KUA Rockies Radio Network.
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0: Bottom of the fourth inning here at Coors Field. Two outs. Runner at third base. 2-2 count on Kyle Karros. Rockies trailing 3-1. Here's the pitch. And it's poked out towards right field. It sends Lee back. He's still going, and he makes the catch and crashes in to the out-of-town scoreboard. Kyle Karros flirted with extra bases, but Lee takes that away, as well as a run from the Rockies. We'll go to the fifth. It's 3-1 San Francisco on the KOA Rockies Radio Network.
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8: Fifth inning, Rockies trail 3-1. Luis Arraez, who has two singles on the night, facing Jaden Hill, who came on and got the final out of inning number four, delivers ball one to Arraez. He has singled twice the opposite way to left. Jaden delivers a fastball for a strike to even the count. Three runs on five hits for the Giants and two errors. Rockies a run on three hits. They have played error-free baseball so far. Swing and a miss by Arraez on a backdoor slider. Hill gets ahead 1-2, and Arraez takes time. On the stretch, the 1-2. Fouled out of play. On the scoreboard, the Braves keep rolling. They broke open a close game in Cincinnati with a 4-run seventh and win it 8-3 over the Reds. Pitch to Arraez is hit to right field. Drifting back, now settling, and drifting again back and making the catch. Tyler Freeman, they get Arraez for the first time tonight. Chris Paddock pitched for the Reds. It's been a rough go for him. He is 0-7 on the year. Right-handed hitting Casey Schmidt went 0-2 against Michael Lorenzen, a strikeout and a fly ball to center. Takes ball one in a right-on-right matchup with Jaden Hill. Hill's next pitch is hit sharply past a diving Karros and down the left field line. Misplayed by Troy Johnston, but holding it second is Casey Schmidt. Giants get their second double of the game. They have hit a bunch of doubles this year. That's 107 doubles. The Rockies have their fair share of doubles. They have 95. Schmidt continuing the good start to this season. Finally getting a chance to be a regular. Opening strike to Rafael Devers at the top of the zone. Devers has grounded to first and walked. Giants have scored in each of the last two innings. Devers will hit one right next door to us. So I don't know if John Miller ducked or or tried to make the play over there.
9: I had faith in him. Actually, I should tell you back. I did hear the ball kind of rattling around over there. So,
8: two strikes on Devers, just out of the zone, one and two. He's got F.P. Santangelo over there. F.P. was a pretty good fielder. He should have made the play. Bill Eye and Schmidt at second. The pitch to Devers is down, two and two. One more note on the Braves winning again. Actually, two notes. They have the best record in baseball, 39-19, or 20 games above 500, with still more than 100 games to play. Here's what's really impressive. They're 22-9 on the road. Two-two. Swing and a miss. Got him upstairs with a fastball at 98. Devers is the second out.
9: Well, he'll rely so much on his changeup and his slider that sometimes you forget that he's got this huge fastball, too. 98, a little bit above the zone. And even if you're one of the world's best hitters like Devers, no chance on that one if you're offering.
8: Matt Chapman reached on a fielder's choice and scored the second run last inning for the Giants, their third of the game. He fouls the pitch back. It's 0-1. Chapman has scored. Lee has scored. And Eldridge are the three guys to touch home plate for the Giants. Pitch high. Evens the count at 1-1 on Chapman. And for the Rockies, it was a double steal with Ezekiel Tovar scoring the run. Giants have out-hit the Rockies 6-3, lead it 3-1. Two outs here in the fifth. Swing and a miss by Chapman. It's 1-2. When our team wins, Cars for Kids wins. Why not donate your car and get a good tax deduction and help some great kids? Cars, the number 4, kids.com. Pitch, swing, and a miss. He got him with the high fastball again. Chapman slams down his helmet. Giants strand a man, 3-1, San Francisco in the fifth on the KOA Rockies Radio Network.
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8: Giants, top of the Rockies order here in the bottom of the fifth, and Logan Webb misses inside to Jake McCarthy. One oh pitch is way outside. 2-0. Jake has struck out twice, once swinging and once called. He struck out three times in the game on Wednesday in L.A., so trying to get it going. 2-0, he'll bounce it to the right side, backing up Devers, and just getting to the bag ahead of McCarthy is Logan Webb for the first out.
9: Well, Webb broke immediately towards the bag, and he's lucky he did because he still barely got there in time to get his foot on the bag in front of McCarthy.
8: Logan Webb doing what he has done to the Rockies so often. They've had a little more success against him here, but a lot of domination by Webb in his career against the Rockies. He has not solved Tyler Freeman, who was walked and singled. Tyler then was caught trying to steal. First pitch missed, and the second one's in for a strike.
9: A left-handed arm, Matt Gage, warming up in the Giants' bullpen is Webb's pitch count coming off of injuries, getting up there. He's at 81 right now.
8: Pitch is swung out and fouled down the right side. Taking a look, Lee, but it's back into the crowd. 1-2. Infield and outfield about as straight up as you would expect for a guy who sprays it all over the yard. Freeman sprays this one foul to the right. Air quality forecast courtesy of EnviroTest Air Care Colorado. 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Pitch fouled away. In about the same spot yet again. Padres end a four-game losing streak as they win at Washington tonight 7-5. Outside to Freeman. Tyler evens the count of 2-2. Tenth inning in New York. The Mets and Marlins are tied at 7. Well, the Cardinals beat the Cubs in St. Louis 6-4. 2-2. Hit him. Tyler Freeman gets plunked yet again. For Tyler, that's the ninth time this year he's among the leaders in baseball.
9: Nobody else on the Rockies has more than four. So he's just getting used to it. This time, I think it gets him in the elbow guard. Take a look here. Actually, it grazes his forearm. His left forearm is where it got.
8: And making a slow walk to the mound, and I think the make a change is Tony Vitello, the manager, and indeed that's the case. With one on and one out in the fifth, Logan Webb departs. Pitching change. On the KOA Rockies Radio Network.
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17: 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Appearance number 28 of the season for left-hander Matt Gage. He's been used a ton for the Giants that is tied for the most appearances in the National League. And now it puts him ahead. He has the most appearances in the National League at 2.01 ERA.
8: He'll get left-handed hitting T.J. Rumfield, who has one of the Rockies' three hits, a single last time up, and T.J. takes a strike. Gage has pitched with the Blue Jays, the Astros, the Tigers, and now the Giants swinging a drive towards left-center field, but not deep. There to make the catch in left field is Casey Schmidt. Two down as Freeman gets back to first without any problem. See if Hunter Goodman can get something cooking with two outs and a man on. Rockies down two. Hunter walked and struck out against Logan Webb. Gage delivers a strike. He has his body turned so much away from home plate when he sets. You can easily read the 93 on the back of his jersey. Pitch outside, 1-1. If you're the hitter, you can't see his face. I mean, that's how twisted Gage is, and certainly it allows him to hide the baseball for a long time. Throw to first, Freeman back standing.
9: He's quirky too, because the way he comes set, his natural resting position, his head's almost 180 degrees away from home plate. He looks almost back towards second.
8: Pitch is hit hard towards left. Schmidt on the run, won't get there. It'll bang off the wall, stays on the track. They will hold Freeman at third. A double for Hunter Goodman, and the Rockies have the tying runs in scoring position with two outs.
9: Yeah, for Hunter, that's double number 9 of the season. He got a hanging breaking ball and made him pay, and unfortunately he just hit it too hard because it hit off the wall so hard back to Schmidt, who played it well, that he was just able to get it in so quickly to prevent the Rockies from having Freeman score from first base.
8: So Troy Johnston, a left-handed hitter, but really good in the clutch, trying to come through here against the lefty Gage. And he'll drive it towards right. Lee on the run, had trouble seeing it, and still caught it as he fell down, stuck his glove up, and the ball found his glove. Oh, what a tough break for the Rockies. We go to the sixth. It remains 3-1. Giants on the KOA Rockies Radio Network.
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17: 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First home appearance for Wellington Herrera. The 22-year-old left-hander had two appearances against the Dodgers. He did not allow a run in either.
8: He will get a left-handed hitter in Jung-Hoo Lee, who made that remarkable catch. Like I said, the ball found his glove. Swing and a miss. Because just watching his body language, he knew the ball was in the vicinity. He was just guessing and guessed right. Next pitch to him after an opening strike is outside. Lee singled and scored run number three for the Giants back in the fourth inning. Herrera misses again outside. And misses. No, caught the outside edge for a strike, says the home plate umpire and crew chief Doug Eddings. 2-2. Pitch is looped off the bat of Lee into left field for a base hit. Lee with a little bit more power, but is essentially the same kind of hitter as Arise. He's not going to drive the ball, but he's not an easy guy to strike out. He's going to put the ball in play.
9: Well, especially with two strikes, both of them have very simple loads, and their path to the baseball is extremely short, which can take away from your power at times, but also makes it much more difficult for the pitcher to get a buy-in.
8: Daniel Susak, the catcher, will take a breaking ball that missed badly outside for a ball. Susak struck out in the second inning. Sacrifice fly. Last plate appearance. Two of the three Giants' runs have been driven in on sacrifice flies. One ball, one strike now, the count. Susak, runner goes, and Susak yanks it down the left side, foul. He is a Rule 5 guy. He was selected in the Rule 5 draft from the Athletics by the Twins, who then immediately traded him to the Giants. And when that happens, the Rule 5 protocol remains. So he has to be on the big league roster all year or be offered back to the Athletics. Not to the Twins, but to the Athletics.
9: Yeah, it was interesting because the Twins traded him the same day they picked him in the Rule 5 draft.
8: He swings and flies it to center field. McCarthy fighting the twilight a little bit, makes the grab, and it's out number one as the runner Lee holds. Bryce Eldridge has been on base twice, has doubled and scored in the third, then walked in the fourth. And Herrera misses outside, ball one. Baseball Reference usually doesn't make mistakes. They're so good at all that information, but in their profile on Herrera, they have a G in his first name, and Wellington does not. It is W-E-L-I-N-T-O-N. Won the count after a foul ball on Eldridge, and Herrera, with a G or without, makes a throw over to first. Lee has not attempted a stolen base yet this year. 2-1 pitch is bounced outside of first, foul. Well, it's walk-off homer night. The Pirates got a two-run walk-off homer from Ryan Reynolds in a 6-5 win over the Twins. And MJ Melendez, a two-run walk-off homer in the 10th for the Mets. Runner goes, and Eldridge fouls it over our heads. That'll bring Lee back to first and keep the count to 2-2. Herrera, long look to first, comes to the plate and misses outside, ball three. Gotta believe that Lee's running here. He does. 3-2 is fouled away again. Eldridge battling left on left here with Herrera. Four foul balls and a bat that will see its eighth pitch upcoming. Lee doesn't go this time, and it's ball four. Good at bat by Eldridge, pushes Lee to second and brings Warren Schaefer out of the dugout to make a change. Rockies trailing 3-1 here in the sixth. Pitching change coming up on the KOA Rockies Radio Network.
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17: Seth Halvorsen enters the game for the Rockies so far this year. A 3.86 ERA for the 26-year-old. It'll be his 11th appearance. He's been good for the Rockies. His last time out against the Diamondbacks, though, had a little bit of a rough appearance where he gave up a couple of earned runs in an inning of work, and really the vast majority of his work this year for the Rockies has been really good for the hard-throwing righty.
8: Big situation here as the Rockies want to stay within striking distance. Harrison Bader, who had an RBI single last time up that ended the night for Michael Lorenzen, he's the batter and takes ball one from Halvorsen. Infield, a double play depth. Bader with good speed, not easy to double up. He fouls it off to the right. Lorenzen went 3 2/3 innings, charged with the 3 runs all earned on 5 hits. 2 walks, 2 strikeouts, through 70 pitches. Pitch up and in, nearly hit Bader. 2 balls and a strike as Bader hit the deck. The pitch count brought to us by the Down the Pipe pitch count brought to us by Pipefitters Local Union 208, providing skilled labor to Colorado businesses for more than a century. Checking a runner at second, the 2-1 pitch. Oh, a dandy curveball. He had Bader buckling at the plate. And a hard curveball, slider, however you want to describe it, found the zone. 2-2. The pitch, swing and a miss, got him with the slider. Bader down on strikes for a very large second out.
17: I'll tell you what, when you get 99 up near your grill and then the next 2 pitches are dotted sliders away, it's so difficult as a hitter because now you're so weary of the fastball in, and those breaking balls away can just be devastating.
8: Willy Adames, 0-2 with a sacrifice fly, takes a fastball strike from Halvorsen at 98, almost 99. Trying to pick up Wellington Herrera, who got 1 out and 2 men on. Rockies down 2 here in the 6th. Pitch is out of the zone. 1-1. Tampa Bay with an 8-5 win over the Angels tonight in St. Petersburg. 1-1 pitch, bounced outside of third. Ron Wotus, the interim third base coach, in all likelihood just going to be here this weekend after the Giants made a change with Hector Borg, who began the year as their hitting coach. 1-2 on Adames. Halvorsen misses upstairs with the fastball. 2-2. Cleveland beat the Red Sox 4-3. And the White Sox beat the Tigers by the same score, 4-3. 2-2. And down. And then Adames is hot. And a guy you got to be careful with, but if he gets aboard, you got to deal with the rise. Runners will go. 3-2 pitch, swing and a miss. Got him with a fastball. Good job, Seth Halverson, to strand a pair. Still 3-1 Giants here in the sixth on the KOA Rockies Radio Network.
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17: New pitcher for the Giants is the righty Yoel Piguero, and making his 10th appearance for the Giants this year, a 2.89 ERA. He's made 10 appearances for their AAA team as well. So half the year with the Giants, half the year in AAA.
8: Made 18 appearances with the Willy Castro challenging the call of Doug Eddings on the first pitch from Piguero. 18 games with Albuquerque.
26: The pitch is a ball. Rockies still have one challenge left.
8: Good challenge by Willie, who has struck out and then tapped one out in front of the plate, handled by Susak. He'll drive this ball towards right center field. Lee on the run won't catch up to it. It one hops the wall. Castro will hold at second with a leadoff double. Willie Castro lacing a ball to right center for his 9th double of the year.
17: Well, he's been great at Coors Field, and he's been great of late. He's been good here all year, but his really strong road trip has continued today. That ball was mashed towards right center field, short hop the wall, and puts the Rockies in business as they look to get some runs on the scoreboard here.
8: Well, they got just the one run on a double steal against the starter, Logan Webb. The guy at the plate now, Tovar. Ezekiel was the man who stole home on a double steal. He'll take an opening strike from Piguero. Got signed late by the standards of guys coming out of the Dominican Republic as a 19-year-old slashed foul by Tovar. It's 0-2. And he has been with a whole bunch of teams or organizations, as well as a couple of times in international ball with the Toros. Swing and a miss by Ezekiel. 101. That's why the guy's intriguing. A high fastball, and that has plagued Tovar so far this year. The Rock Rockies not able to get at least a quality out with that batter after a hit. Now Edward Julian, left-handed batter, takes outside ball one. With the Nationals organization, the Athletics, pitch swing and a miss on a slider. But that big arm remains intriguing, and he's had some success this year working out of that Giants bullpen. Pitch is fouled away by Julian, and Edwards down in the count, 1-2. Had a base hit his first time up. He was the front end of the double steal. The hit ended a long drought for Julian. Pitch is high. Fastball at 103.
9: Oh, boy.
8: That's a little bit of giddy up. He's not that big of a guy. He's like 5'11", 6 foot. 2-2 is fouled away as another fastball at 102 came plateward.
9: Baseball Reference has him listed at 5'10", 195 pounds.
8: Wow. He can get some force behind the baseball. He checks Castro. Pitch swing and a foul. And caught the shin guard of Doug Eddings, the home plate umpire.
9: Even that slide, that was a 95-mile-an-hour slider.
8: You know, and so far this year for Peguero, he's been able to manage his walks a little better. Another 2-2 is high, throw out to second base, caught in front of the bag by Adames. Susak with that big arm, not afraid to make some throws. It's a full count now on Julian. Giants 3-1 here in the sixth. Castro at second, one out. 3-2 pitch is hit to center. Bader going back, backpedaling, still going back, catches it a stride or so in front of the track. Castro will advance to third, but it's two outs. That strikeout of Tovar for Peguero looming even larger now.
9: Yeah, it certainly does, as that would have definitely scored him. And Sterling Thompson's going to pinch hit for the Rockies here. A lot of action in both bullpens as Eric Miller, a lefty, up for the Giants, and Brennan Bernardino, the lefty, up in the Rockies' pen. But for Edward Julian, after that rough stretch, and you saw some decent swings out of him, get the single earlier today, and that was a nice at-bat that he just missed one there.
8: And Tony Vitello is going to go to his active bullpen. He'll replace Peguero with the left-hander. Pitching change here in the sixth. It's 3-1 Giants on the KOA Rockies Radio Network.
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9: Rockies down 3-1 here in the bottom of the sixth inning. The new pitcher for the San Francisco Giants here, it's going to be lefty Eric Miller, who's making his 18th appearance of the season. He's got a 4.70 ERA and is coming off an outing where he gave up a home run and two runs against Arizona. It was the first time in 61 innings and over a year that he allowed a home run. So he's looking back to trying to get back into a groove as the Rockies try to get another run on the board here.
8: Yeah, they brought him in Arizona to have Ketel Marte bat right-handed because Marte had not hit a homer right-handed. And what did Marte do? Walk-off home run, batting right-handed off of Miller. And after the pitching change, the Rockies will counter with another pinch hitter, right-handed batting Chad Stevens will hit. And the first pitch from Miller is taken for a strike. Pause in the pitch from Miller is low. A little bit of time with the Angels last year, 1-for-12 since his call-up this season with the Rockies after a good start in Albuquerque. Fouls one at the plate off his shin guard. And he's down in the count, a ball and two strikes. It has not been a night for clutch hitting to this point. The Giants are 1-for-7, and the Rockies are 0-for-8. Stevens trying to change that. 1-2 pitch, nearly hit him. Miller ready and pitches a little tap that's back to Miller. He'll lead Devers to the bag, and that's the inning. The Rockies again strand a man. We go to the seventh, 3-1 San Francisco on the KOA Rockies Radio Network.
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0: Seth Halvorsen still on the bump for the Rockies as we begin the seventh inning. 3-1 Giants, and Luis Arraez is going to lead things off. And the first pitch, he's going to foul straight back into the screen. It's 0-1. It'll be Arraez, Schmidt, and Devers. That's 2-3-4 in the Giants lineup. Luis has his batting average up to 330 on the year. He's 2-for-3 with a pair of singles in this one and a deep fly out to right. 0-1 pitch. He punches it up the middle. Leaping grab from Ezekiel Tovar. Maybe not so much of a leap, but more of a bunny hop as he was able to shuffle to his left and make the grab on a line drive up the middle.
1: Yeah, a little hump to the liners, so Ezekiel didn't have to go full out stretched, but pretty darn close to that. Nice play again. Arraez smiling at Ezekiel all the way back to the dugout.
0: Casey Schmidt jam shot into right center field. Diving is Freeman, and he got it. Oh, that was dying the whole way, but Tyler Freeman never gave up. Full extension diving catch. There's two away.
1: Well, there's no question watching Tyler this year in right field compared to last year when it was his first full season playing in that corner outfield spot, and especially here at home, much more comfortable with right field at Coors Field.
0: Rafael Devers will take a strike. It's 0-1. To get to that baseball, there has to be no hesitation breaking in on the ball, and that just, again, comes with reps, which he's getting a lot more of. Out in right field. So two away now. The 0-1 pitch to Devers is up at 99 from Halvorsen. 1-1. Rockies got on the board first in the bottom of the second inning on a double steal. The Giants have used a pair of sac flies and an RBI single to take a 3-1 advantage. 1-1 pitch is smoked straight up the middle for a base hit. That's Devers' first hit of the game and a two-out base runner for the Giants. That'll bring up Matt Chapman. Third baseman's 0-for-3, scored a run in the fourth inning. He reached on a fielder's choice. He's grounded out and struck out. First pitch to the great defensive third baseman, Matt Chapman's a slider for a strike, 0-1. It's been well documented, but him and Nolan Arenado sharing the left side of the infield in high school at El Toro High School. 0-1 pitch, and he popped it up into shallow right center field. McCarthy and Freeman coming together. It'll be Freeman, and he'll make the catch for the final out of the inning. So Tyler Freeman with a wonderful catch keeps the score exactly where it is. It's 3-1 as we stretch here at Coors Field on the KOA Rockies Radio Network.
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0: is shot down the third baseline. Schmidt hustling towards the line. He won't get there. It'll bounce into the corner. McCarthy at second base. He'll hold there. Back-to-back innings with leadoff doubles for the Rockies.
1: Well, they had the leadoff double last inning from Willie Castro and couldn't cash it in with the bottom of the order. Now it's the top of the order as you have got McCarthy's speed and some guys who have been swinging the bat better hitting behind him.
0: Speaking of guys hitting it better, Tyler Freeman is yet to be retired today. A walk, a single, and a hit by pitch. Quarters are in. First pitch is down and in to him. It's 1-0. Set just above the belt. The pitch is a fastball inside again. It's 2-0, and the pitch that McCarthy hit was a fastball away from him as a lefty. The pitches from Miller, for the most part, have been on that third base side of the plate. 2-0 pitch, and it's pulled towards third sharply, dug out by Chapman. He looks back McCarthy to second before firing to first to record the out. One away.
1: Well, they were bound and determined to stay in tight on Tyler Freeman and make him hit it to the left side of the infield, and unfortunately for the Rockies, that's how it played out.
0: So now TJ Rumfield to the plate, who's 1-for-3. Left on left. He'll take a strike on a slider, 0-1. Rumfield's been better against right-handed pitching this year. He's batting .227 against lefties. All seven of his home runs coming against right-handers. And he just gets a piece of this slider. Spins it to the backstop, 0-2. Let's pause 10 seconds. Station identification on the KOA Rockies Radio Network.
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0: Zach Goodman, Jack Corrigan. Our great producer, Jesse Thomas, and Doug Niemeyer back at Master Control, your KOA Rockies radio crew here. 0-2 pitch to Rumfield, and he swings and misses at a slider. It's apparently not in the dirt. Rumfield thought it was. He ran all the way to first base, but Susak never threw over there. And apparently Susak caught it in the air, so Rumfield is retired, and that's going to end the day for Eric Miller as Tony Vitello is going to come out to the mound and make a pitching change. So we'll pause here in the bottom of the seventh inning for the pitching change. It's 3-1 Giants on the KOA Rockies Radio Network.
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1: Right-hander Keaton Wynn comes on, making his 25th appearance for the

0: Giants. He's been solid. A win and a loss, a 185 earned run average. He's not allowed a home run this year. Has struck out 22 in 24 in the third innings.
1: They'll have Hunter Goodman here with Jake McCarthy at second base and two away. Rockies trailing 3-1 here in the bottom of the seventh. Goodman 1-for-2, a walk and a double. First pitch, a fastball that just misses away at 95. The Rockies looking to change their fortunes here with runners in scoring position. They're 0-for-11 in the clutch tonight. 1-0 pitch. Swing and a line drive right to the shortstop, Adames, who squeezes it for the final out of the inning. So the Rockies hit another leadoff double but can't cash in. We'll go to the eighth. It's 3-1 Giants on the KOA Rockies Radio Network.
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1: Second appearance of the year, first here at home for right-hander Keegan Thompson to begin the eighth inning. He had a scoreless 2 2/3 against the Diamondbacks in his first outing as a Rocky. He spent 4 years in the major leagues with the Cubs, spent all of last year's in the minors, and now back in the majors, making his first appearance at Coors Field.
0: He'll get the left-handed hitting Jung-Hoo Lee, who has come off the injured list tonight to have 2 hits and 3 at-bats, plus a run scored. Swings and misses at the first pitch, a cutter from Thompson. 3 runs on 8 hits, 2 errors for the Giants. The errors did not impact on the scoring. A run on 6 hits for the Rockies. Next delivery inside, a ball and a strike. Rockies had a 1-0 lead on a double steal in the second inning. Giants tied it in the third, scored 2 in the 4th. That's been it. Next delivery finds the zone with that cut fastball. It's 1-2. Infield pull to the right for Lee. And he slaps it just inside the third baseline. He's thinking 2, and he's going to be in there. I tell you what, you got to give he and Arise credit. You watch the Rockies tonight, 0-for-12 with men in scoring position. If you get to 2 strikes, you need to adjust.
1: That looked like he was swinging a hatchet down, and he took maybe two-thirds of a swing. Only hit at 65 miles an hour on that double.
0: But it's another double for the Giants. Bunt put down, fielded by Thompson. He'll throw out Susak. But good execution by the Giants. They've had two sacrifice flies tonight. Now a sacrifice bunt puts an important run at third with only one out. One, three on the sacrifice bunt if you keep score. Bryce Eldridge has not been retired tonight. Doubled and scored in the third inning and a couple of walks since. Infield in, pitch to Eldridge, is a fly ball to deep right center. That's going to score the run. McCarthy will fire it in, but no chance to get Lee. Three sacrifice flies for the Giants tonight and a 4-1 lead. Execution. And it's been done by the Giants and not by the Rockies tonight. At least from an offensive perspective anyway. First pitch swinging and sending it down the right field line, and it will get into the crowd before Tyler Freeman could get there. One strike on Harrison Bader. 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That's energy in progress. Bouncing ball foul to the left side off the bat of Bader. No balls and two strikes. Sacrifice flies by Adames, Susak, and Eldridge. The lone RBI on a hit was a two-out RBI single by the guy at the plate, Harrison Bader, back in the fourth inning. Swing and a miss. Got him with a cutter. It ends the inning. But the Giants add on. Middle of eight, they lead 4-1 on the KOA Rockies Radio Network.
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0: Bottom of the eighth inning, Rockies are trailing at 4-1. Keaton Wynn, who got the last out of the seventh on the first pitch of the eighth. It's a bloop into center field. Coming on, Bader couldn't get to it in time. Caught it on the short hop, and Troy Johnston is aboard with a leadoff single. The Rockies have had the leadoff man on now for three consecutive innings. We're running out of time. They have to start finding a way to cash in that leadoff hit. They have seven hits on the night. Willy Castro has one of them. He doubled leading off the sixth inning and takes outside ball one from Wynn.

0: swing and a miss on a split-fingered fastball from Wynn, 1-1. The Rockies have not been retired in order in any inning tonight, but they've scored just once, and that came on a double steal. 1-1 pitch, swing and a miss. 95-mile-an-hour two-seam fastball. Castro down in the count, 1-2.
1: It's not just having somebody on. They've had a runner in scoring position in every inning so far.
0: And have yet to be successful. 1-2 pitch is outside, 2-2. Wynn, the fourth man out of the bullpen for Tony Vitello. 2-2. Little dribbler that will go foul. Came back with that splitter and really got just a piece of it. Count stays at 2 balls and 2 strikes. Johnston away from first. Wins 2-2, is up and in to Castro. Full count. Lou with the batting average at 258. 3-2 pitch is popped in the air to center. Coming in is Bader, now slows up, makes the catch. Came back with that splitter and he got an easy out on the fly ball. Rockies are in a pretty serious home run drought going right now. Of course, guys they anticipated hitting home runs are on the injured list, most especially Mickey Moniak. Ezekiel Tovar will drive a ball to center field. Bader going back, still going back. Guess what? There's the home run drought coming to an end. Touch them all time. Ezekiel Tovar, his third homer of the season, his second this week. And the Rockies are back to within a run. It's 4-3 Giants.
1: How about speaking that into existence? You gotta love it. The Rockies have struggled with runners in scoring position all day. They're 0-for-12. Didn't have one there, but it didn't matter when you place it over the center field wall. Ezekiel Tovar is heating up.
0: With that home run, the Berg Simpson Law Firm makes another generous donation to Craig Hospital. Berg Simpson, good lawyers changing lives. Swing and a foul to the left off the bat of Edward Julian.
1: A 441 feet into the fountain.
0: 105 off the bat for Ezekiel. There's a liner right to Chapman, who was positioned perfectly against Julian. That's out number two. Chad Stevens will bat for a second time. He came in as a pinch hitter for Kyle Karros and grounded back to the pitcher. He takes strike one here from Wynn. He'll slice one foul to the right side. It's 0-2. I mean, injuries are part of the game for everybody, and the Rockies bench certainly greatly inexperienced and missing some bats that could help. Moniak, Doyle, back all on the injured list right now. Pitch missed outside to Chad. It's 1-2 on Stevens. Wind fires outside again, 2-2. Three Giants here in the eighth with two outs. The pitch driven towards left, but right at Schmidt. He stood right in the position where he began and made the catch. A Tovar homer cuts the deficit to one as we head to the ninth. 4-3 Giants on the KOA Rockies Radio Network.
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1: Mejia on to pitch for the Rockies, a 25-year-old 0-4 with a 4.62 ERA. His last time out against the Dodgers was outstanding in a 1-2-3 first inning, but then walked a pair to begin his next inning. Ended up giving up a couple of runs. He'll look to keep the Giants exactly where they're at, 4-3 here in the top of the ninth.
0: Willy Adames, the leadoff man, will take a strike from Mejia. Adames says one of the three sacrifice flies for the Giants, 0-3 otherwise. Right on right with Mejia. Breaking ball, a called strike two. I don't think Willie agreed with Doug Eddings, but won't challenge. He'll take time at the plate. Mejia glove at the belt. The pitch just off the zone. 1-2. That must have missed by as much as the previous pitch made it. 1-2. Big bounce towards short. Tovar sets, guns it across, and gets Adames for the out. We haven't had any rulings under review tonight, but when you need to be on the winning side of a ruling, get with the guy who's always fighting to win, the law offices of Dan Kaplis, a serious firm for serious cases. Visit them at dankaplislaw.com. Rockies will have the top of the order in the bottom of the ninth. He had trying to keep the deficit at one. His first pitch to Luis Arraez is outside. Arraez has a pair of singles, a fly ball to right, and then a line drive that was snagged by a leaping Ezekiel Tovar last time up. Pitch inside, and it hit him. Mejia trying to work inside with a fastball, catches Arraez. That's the third time he's been hit this season. A one-out base runner for the Giants. And we talked about it earlier. He's their best base stealer, 5 of 5. Casey Schmidt has a double in 4 tries. He fouls a Mejia changeup to the screen behind home plate. Outside, a ball and a strike. Not that it's any great consolation, but after Shohei Ohtani no-hit the Rockies for a while Wednesday night, Justin Robleski has no-hit the Phillies through 5 innings tonight in Los Angeles. Dodgers lead 4-0. Pitch swing and a miss on a sweeper from Mejia. 1-2, the count on Schmidt. He's bouncing around, not going. Pitch is swung on and hit to right. Coming in a few strides, Tyler Freeman makes the catch. And back to first goes Arise. In that game at Dodger Stadium, an error by Kyle Tucker. That's the only base runner for the Phillies. So nearly a perfect game going for Robleski. Rafael Devers is singled and walked on the night. He drives it to deep right at the wall, leaping, and it goes away from McCarthy. It's going to roll down the warning track. It'll be an RBI triple for Rafael Devers. A huge hit for the Giants. They are back up 5-3. Jake McCarthy made a leap, and whether it hit him or one of the support bars on the fence in front of the Giants' bullpen, it took a funky bounce.
1: It's a heck of an effort from McCarthy, and I think it hits him.
0: As it was coming down, you're right. So Devers delivers a big two-out hit. And the hit batsman gets cashed in. Matt Chapman has a run scored on an 0-for-4 night. Reached on a fielder's choice. Lost his bat swinging at a pitch as he fouled it. His bat went flying behind him. Devers jumping on a mis-executed, misplaced sweeper from Mejia. Now trying to end the inning. 0-2. Hit to the right side, and Rumfield doesn't make the play. It goes by him for a base hit. And the Giants' lead is back to 6-3. TJ, don't tell everybody you should have had that one. I'm not sure what he saw compared to how it played out.
1: It almost felt like he just didn't get his glove down in time. Maybe there was a weird hop where it skips on him. That's exactly what happened, because his glove is a foot in the air and it ends up just rolling on the ground. A weird hop.
0: Caught a divot. Now a base hit by Jung-Hoo Lee, and it'll send Chapman to third. Juan Mejia not over 2 innings, but shades of the other night in Los Angeles where he looks dominant and then something happens and the roof caves in.
1: Well, Goodman's going to go settle him down, and And it's still just a three-run game, so this at bat extremely important with Susak, and out he's got to get.
0: It's a dozen hits for the Giants now. And six runs home, 6-3, they lead it. Daniel Susak, sacrifice fly, sacrifice bunt, a strikeout, and a fly ball to center. He'll dribble one up the first base side, foul. Stay tuned after the game for the Clubhouse Show, presented by Common Spirit Health. Hospitals, clinics, and caregivers, human kindness lives here. Pitch swung on and fouled back by Susak. Older brother Andrew played for a while in the big leagues. He was a catcher as well. Throw to first and back with a dive is Lee. Pitch off the inside, 1-2. Everybody contributing tonight for the Giants. 7 of the 9 have hits, and the other two, Adamas and the guy at the plate, Susak, have knocked in runs with sacrifice flies. 1-2 pitch is hit outside of third, foul. Diving try by Chad Stevens, but it was a foul ball. Nearly caught Matt Chapman coming down the third baseline. Mejia ready. Pitch, there goes Lee. He'll have to come back to first base as Susak fouls it away. Swung on, hit the center field. Backing up McCarthy, now stops, makes the catch to end the inning. But the Giants, with two big runs here in the ninth with two outs, will see the Rockies try and rally. 6-3 San Francisco on the KOA Rockies Radio Network.
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1: Right-handed arm, Caleb Killian coming in to pitch for the Giants. He's been good this year, looking for his fourth save. He's got a 2.22 ERA.
11: Jake McCarthy, a double and four tries, will lead it off and take a strike from Killian, who was a high pick of the Giants, who then was traded to the Cubs for Chris Bryant in the 21 season. Pitched a little bit last year with the Cubs. Foul at the plate, caught a piece of Susak, the catcher. It's 0-2. Back to the Giants on a minor league deal. And with Ryan Walker's struggles, he's become the ninth inning guy. Pitch is bounced up the first base side. It's going to stay fair and hit the bag. And McCarthy didn't stop. He kept running, and he's safe. The ball hit the inside corner of first base and got away from Devers. Killian grabbed it, tried to touch first base, but McCarthy's aboard with a base hit with some good fortune for the Rockies, and they need it.
1: Well, good on Jade for hustling, but Devers kind of slowed up a little bit right before, and it's hard to judge that it's going to hit the bag, but it felt like it had a decent chance, and the Rockies catch a huge break there.
11: So a leadoff single, the Rockies' 10th hit. Ninth hit. They correct it, and now it's ball one outside to Tyler Freeman. A much different situation in a one-run game in terms of strategy as the home team. Rockies need a couple of base runners to get the tying run to the plate. Throw to first, McCarthy back. He was a step off first base. Tyler tonight has been hit by a pitch, has singled, he's walked, grounded to third last time up. 1-0 pitch is lined into center field for a base hit. McCarthy will hold as Drew Gilbert, who came into the game defensively in center field, got to it quickly. But Tyler Freeman says, let's get that tying run to the plate.
1: And that's really all you can ask for, especially in this spot where the next two guys in your lineup are two of your biggest home run hitters, and they can tie it in one swing. And T.J. Rumfield and Hunter Goodman just giving yourselves a shot. The Rockies have always been pesty all year in terms of when they're down, they'll keep taking quality at bats and keep themselves in a game, trying to make a comeback late here.
11: Yeah, they're looking for their first walk-off win of the year. This would be a great time to get it. The Giants have been struck by some walk-offs this year, especially of late against Arizona. First pitch to Rumfield. He's out in front of a knuckle curveball, and he fouled it at the plate. TJ's 1-for-4 on the night. Then a 290 hitter on the year with men in scoring position. He's got McCarthy at second, Freeman at first. And he drives it to right. Got underneath it. The wind's pushing it into the corner, but grabbed there by Lee. McCarthy will advance. Freeman will hold at first. McCarthy to third, and Rumfield just got underneath it. One out here in the bottom of the ninth. So for Killian, there have been some good swings since the fortunate hop single. Freeman's ball was hit hard, and that ball took Lee into the right field corner. Hunter Goodman doubled back in the fifth inning, lined to short his last time up. He'll take a big hack and foul it to the right. He's also walked and been called out on strikes. A dozen homers, three of them here in Denver. Perfect time for number four right here. A one pitch fouled away again on a fastball. Killian works ahead 0-2.

0: Killian holding the pose. Now the pitch and missed with it away. Didn't get Hunter to expand. It's 1-2. McCarthy down the line at third. Devers holding Freeman on at first. 1-2 pitch is outside again. Tried to get Hunter to expand with a slider. Good take by Goodman. Troy Johnston would follow if Hunter keeps things moving in a positive way. He does if it stays fair. Oh my, is this a mile high and gone! Over the foul pole. Touch him all time. Hunter Goodman. And the game is tied at 6.
1: That thing was touching the stars. If we're a mile high, it was 2 miles high. Over the foul pole, into the tunnel. That is quite possibly the biggest swing of the year for the Rockies. They've not had a ninth inning comeback all season long, and we're all tied at 6 after that moonshot from Hunter Goodman.
0: Crew chief review, Doug Eddings telling us that they want to make sure that it was above the top of the foul pole, and the foul poles are high. It's not like they're only so far.
1: Well, the other thing, too, is if my eyes didn't deceive me, and I thought it landed on that charity glove, which is in the tunnel, which would make it have to be in fair territory.
0: I think they just want to make sure, and I'm guessing that the Giants asked if they would review. It did hit on that sign out there. It is just so hard with angles to tell to overturn it. Of course, the Giants fans that are here, they've saw an angle that it looks like it's on the foul side of the pole as it went by. And they're taking a long look at the video review center on the East Coast. It would be the second homer of the night for the Rockies if it holds up. They measured it at 414 with an exit velocity of 107.
1: Again, I'm looking at this from where, if you can watch the fans and...
2: The call stands. It is a home run.
0: Yeah, there wasn't enough to show that it wasn't. And the last look we got certainly made it look like it was fair. But the game is tied at 6 on home run number 13 by Hunter Goodman. And the Rockies still have 2 outs left here in the ninth inning. First blown save for Killian this year. Troy Johnston out in front of a curveball fouls it. Troy had a base hit last inning and scored on the Tovar homer. Tied at 6 here in the ninth. Johnston takes time. Troy wanting to reset himself. Billy Castro will hit next. A 1 pitch is hit foul.

0: 28,000 plus. They enjoyed sticking around high to Troy, and it's 1-2 on the Rockies left fielder. Killian with his 1-2, swing and a miss, got him. Fastball at 96. That's the second out here in the ninth.
1: Now that the game is tied, and he started a little bit before that home run, but Antonio Sensatella is getting hot in the Rockies' bullpen.
0: Willie Castro doubled back in the sixth inning, 1-for-4 tonight. Chapman up close at third, and Willie takes a big swing and fouls the fastball to the screen behind home plate. The 0-1 is low. Not completed, but the Rockies looking for their first win of the year, trailing after eight innings. Pitch pulled into right field for a base hit past the diving Devers at first. Winning run aboard now with two outs in the ninth. Castro's second hit of the night. Runs are even at six, and now the hits are even at six. And Ezekiel Tovar, who homered to straightaway center field last inning, a two-run shot, he'll be the guy at the plate. But we're going to get a visit by Justin Message, the pitching coach for Tony Vitello.
1: Going back to that Goodman home run, that was his 13th of the year, but now he's up to 23 RBIs, including that home run. It felt like all of his home runs, for the most part, solo shots, but that's just the third three-run home run of the year for the Rockies, and it could not have come in a better spot.
0: Without a doubt. And now Tovar trying to keep things going. Been on base three times. He's walked, reached on an error, and then the two-run homer. Right on right with Killian. He drives it to left. High and deep and gone! A touch of all time. Walk-off winner. They're getting ready to mob Tovar at home plate. He jumps into the pile. What a ninth inning for the Rockies. A five-run ninth with a pair of homers. They beat the Giants 8-6. We'll be back to Coors Field after this on the KOA Rockies Radio Network.
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0: What a night this turned out to be. All's well that ends well. By law, first of all, we must tell you that this has been a copyrighted broadcast presented by the authority of the Colorado Rockies. It may not be reproduced or retransmitted in any form without the express written consent of the Colorado Rockies. 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For the Rockies, 8 runs on 13 hits, no errors. They left 9 men on base. The Giants, 6 runs on 12 hits and 2 errors. They left 10 on the bases. Winning pitcher is Juan Mejia, his first win of the year at 1-4. And taking the loss was Caleb Killian. He is 1-3. The game took 3 hours, 6 minutes to play in front of a crowd of 28,568. The Common Spirit Health Clubhouse Show is coming up on the KOA Rockies Radio Network.
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0: 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Human kindness lives here. Rockies back home just for a three-game weekend set. First time facing the Dodgers facing the Giants all year after having two series with the Dodgers, two series with the Padres, and two series with the Diamondbacks. Finally facing the Giants, and of course they get their ace, Logan Webb, who was tough. The Rockies did manage to get on the scoreboard first tonight. They did it in the second inning, first time they have pulled this off here in 2026. Two homers, 14 RBIs. He has struggled in these situations as a young hitter. Runner going, and now it's a double steal try. Tovar scores! Ball gets away from Susak, and on to third goes Julian. It was a delayed steal by Julian, enough that Susak made the throw out to second, and a wonderful break from third by Ezekiel Tovar. So the Rockies had the 1-0 lead, but the Giants using the sacrifice fly most of the night as a weapon, scored a run in the third and two in the fourth to have a 3-1 lead. It looked like they were going to do more damage in the fifth inning, but Jaden Hill came out of the bullpen and shut things down. 2-2. Swing and a miss. Got him upstairs with a fastball at 98. Devers is the second out. Pitch, swing and a miss. He got him with the high fastball again. Chapman slams down his helmet. Giants strand a man, 3-1, San Francisco in the fifth. It remained that way going into the eighth inning when the Giants would tack a run on with what else, a sacrifice fly, but the Rockies would maybe give us a little foreshadowing in the eighth inning with a man on, Ezekiel Tovar, who ended a 48-game

0: But in the Rockies' ninth, things started to change. And for a change, the Rockies got a little bit of luck. A ground ball up the first baseline by Jake McCarthy hit the corner of the base and bounced away from Rafael Devers. McCarthy was safe. He was followed by a base hit from Tyler Freeman. And after a long fly ball out by TJ Rumfield, Hunter Goodman came to the plate with the electrifying play of the game. Troy Johnston would follow if Hunter keeps things moving in a positive way. He does if it stays fair. Oh my, is this a mile high and gone! Over the foul pole. Touch them all time. Goodman, and the game is tied at six.
1: That thing was touching the stars. If we're a mile high, it was 2 miles high over the foul pole into the tunnel. That is quite possibly the biggest swing of the year for the Rockies.
0: Well, if it wasn't, then a couple of batters later it was. But first of all, the electrifying play of the game provided by Hunter Goodman and powered by IBEW Local 68. 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
0: So after the game-tying homer by Hunter Goodman, Caleb Killian would come back and strike out Troy Johnston. But Willie Castro, who's really starting to come on over the last several weeks for the Rockies in particular, Willie with a base hit to right field, brought Ezekiel Tovar to the plate, and it was magic time. Been on base three times. He's walked, reached on an error, and then the two-run homer. Right on right with Killian. He drives it to left. High and deep and gone! Jumps into the pile. What a ninth inning for the Rockies. A five-run ninth with a pair of homers. They beat the Giants 8-6. And for Ezekiel, the first walk-off home run in his career. And we hope there will be many more, and we always have to remind ourselves he's 24 years old, won't turn 25 until August. Big swing for Tovar, big comeback for the Rockies. They get their first walk-off win of the season. And with that win, Cars for Kids will be winners as well, because we'll be making a donation to Cars for Kids, and you should too. Donate your old car today at carsforkids.com. That's cars with a K. We'll hear from the guy who gave Tovar the chance for the walk-off winner, Hunter Goodman, with Zach Goodman when we come back on the KOA Rockies Radio Network. 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
4: Rockies get their first walk-off win of the year and their first meeting with the Giants this season. The walk-off by Ezekiel Tovar was only possible because of the three-run shot by Hunter Goodman to tie up the ball game. And Hunter visited with Zach right after the contest.
5: Hunter, what a night, what a swing. Take me through that at bat, the three-run home run you got and the tie it up in the ninth.
6: Yeah, I mean, I got two good fastballs to hit. Was a little late on him, but just staying in the at-bat. I knew he was going to throw me some breaking balls. He's has a high breaking ball percentage and ended up getting a good one to hit and put a good swing on it.
5: You know it was fair?
6: I had no clue. The whole time I was just praying, and Lord delivered. It was fair. It was awesome.
5: How about Ezekiel Tovar? Two home runs, including the game winner.
6: Yeah, I mean, he's been putting in a lot of work, and it couldn't have to do a better guy. I mean, he shows up every day, no matter how he's playing. He's in a good mood. Happy for him.
5: This team was 0-30 when trailing after eight innings, but five runs in the bottom of the ninth to kick off a homestand. What does that do for this team and its energy?
6: Yeah, I think, I mean, we had a rough series in L.A. We had a rough one in Arizona. Coming back home, a lot of fans happy to see us, and coming back in the ninth like that, that's a lot of momentum.
5: Well, Hunter, congrats on the win and the big moments. Back up to you, Jack.
4: All right, Zach, thank you very much. Rockies win in a walk-off over the Giants 8-6. 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
17: 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What a night at Coors Field. The Rockies winning on a two-run walk-off home run from Ezekiel Tovar. But let's see how things are shaking out across the rest of the league, starting with American League ballparks. The two games that are still ongoing will start with one in Seattle, where the Mariners lead 6-5 over the Diamondbacks. They were up 5-1. It's in the top of the seventh now. In the top of the sixth, the Diamondbacks struck for four runs to make it close. In the bottom of the eighth inning in Sacramento, the Yankees lead 8-1 over the A's. Paul Goldschmidt had a three-run home run in that one. We're final everywhere else. It took 10 innings in Houston, but the Brewers were able to beat the Astros 5-4. Trevor McGill picked up the save, not allowing that runner from second base to come around to score in the bottom of the 10th. The Rangers beat the Royals 9-1 at home. Mackenzie Gore wins six scoreless innings. Nicky Lopez, who just signed with the Rangers, it was his third game with the team, he had a two-run home run in that win. The White Sox beat the Tigers by a final score of 4-3 in 10 innings. Detroit had a 3-2 lead going into the bottom of the 10th inning, but Miguel Vargas hit a two-run walk-off home run for the White Sox to win that game. The Rays beat the Angels at home. They always win when they're at home. 8-5 was the final score. They scored seven runs in the 7th inning, including a Yandy Diaz home run. He had two home runs in the game. Cleveland beat the Red Sox 4-3. They scored four runs in the first and then just carried that through the rest of the game. And then finally in Baltimore, the Blue Jays win 6-5 over the Orioles. They were down 5-0 going into the seventh inning, but they scored four in the seventh. And then Vladimir Guerrero Jr. had a two-run double to take the lead in the top of the eighth, and they would hold on to win 6-5. Again, you're listening to the Clubhouse Show. Jack Corrigan will take us the rest of the way with scores around National League ballparks when we come back on the KOA Rockies Radio Network.
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3: You went to JCPenney to find those summer fashion staples, like shorts and tees from A&A in St. John's Bay. But you also scored cherry red sunglasses, a super cute straw bucket bag, adorable espadrilles, and a bold maxi dress that you can wear pretty much anywhere. And is that a sunny little suitcase? Well, with deals like these, it's easy to find exactly what you are and aren't looking for. 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
18: They're getting ready to mob Tovar at home plate. He jumps into the pile.
4: We all wanted to jump into the pile. We were that excited as Ezekiel Tovar gets the first walk-off home run in his career to give the Rockies the comeback win with the five-run ninth as he and Hunter Goodman went deep in this win over the Giants. In other National League ballparks, the Dodgers are leading in the top of the ninth inning in Los Angeles, 4-2. Justin Robleski had a no-hitter through five innings, broken up by a Kyle Schwarber homer, but the Dodgers look to be in good shape to win their sixth in a row. All the other games' finals, a four-run seventh inning powered Atlanta to an 8-3 win over Cincinnati. They have the best record in baseball, the Braves, 39-19. San Diego stopped a four-game losing streak. Jackson Merrill hit a two-run homer in the seventh inning. That was the difference in that game. It was a two-run walk-off homer by Brian Reynolds in a 6-5 Pittsburgh win at home over Minnesota. It was in the 10th inning, but it was a two-run walk-off homer by MJ Melendez for the Mets as they beat Miami 9-7. So with the walk-off two-run homer in the American League and three here in the National League, it was walk-off homer night around Major League Baseball for sure. The Cardinals stopped a four-game streak as they beat the Cubs, the first meeting between those two longtime rivals. Velasquez, Herrera, and Sejacy all had homers for the Redbirds. The Rockies will look to make it two straight over the Giants in game two of this weekend series. A reminder that it's a little later start. It's a 7:10 first pitch tomorrow. That means the award-winning Rockies All-Access Show with Jesse Thomas will start at 6 o'clock, featuring another edition of Thomas and Thomas with Thomas Harding, our baseball insider. And then it's the On Deck Show at 6:30 and first pitch at 7:10. Hope you'll join us. And men, make sure you join us in the fight to beat prostate cancer. That means getting regular checkups and knowing your family's medical history. If you sit around hoping it's going to happen, you're going to get yourself in trouble. So be proactive. Be knowledgeable. Like I said, join us in that fight to beat prostate cancer. Final score tonight, first walk-off win of the year for the Rockies, Colorado 8 and San Francisco 6. 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
12: In baseball's late game, the Arizona Diamondbacks, who've won five straight, have just tied it up in the top of the ninth at Seattle, 6-6 with a runoff closer Andrés Muñoz, and still bases loaded, one out in this game. Colorado ended a five-game losing streak with five runs in the bottom of the ninth on two homers to beat the Giants in a comeback 8-6. Yankees won their fifth in a row, 8-2 at the A's. Dodgers won their sixth straight, 4-2 over Philadelphia, beating Zach Wheeler, hitting four solo shots off him. St. Louis ended a four-game losing streak, edging the Cubs 6-5. White Sox on a two-run homer in the 10th beat Detroit. Milwaukee won in 10 innings at Houston. Mets hit a two-run homer in the 10th to beat Miami. Pittsburgh, two-run homer bottom of the ninth, edged Minnesota. In the NHL, Carolina won the East Final 6-1 over Montreal. WNBA wins for Atlanta and Minnesota. Victories for New York and the LA Sparks. I'm Steve DeSig.
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18: Hey, Steve.
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12: What's it?
16: 1 hour from now, amnesty expires. I said it earlier this week.
12: This is not involving the U.S. government.
16: This is this is not the end of Allen Houston's contract with the Knicks.
12: Is there a stretch provision on your amnesty?
16: Something that's gotten really out of control this week at Fox Sports Radio. It's been topics on other shows and even on AM 570 here in L.A.
12: And you are in the center of this.
16: Yes, I am. Somebody stole my wings out of the refrigerator.
12: Not your wings attached to your back. Show. You didn't have a school play.
16: No. Not like wings. Like, yeah. No, chicken wings. About 30 wings. That's about $30. No, 15 wings. Like $30 worth of wings is my dinner. Someone decided to eat them and put the empty container back in the refrigerator. Okay, so as you know, if you listen to Fox Sports Radio the last few days, listen to the show, you know that they were trying to find out who did it. And I offered amnesty to whoever ate the wings. And I said this was Tuesday night, and I said, listen, I'm in a great mood. The Knicks are in the NBA Finals. I'm feeling great. If you tell me it was you, everything is cool. And I mean, I'm 100% not going to say everything is cool and then talk about you on the air or tell other people it was you. If you tell me it was you, by 11 p.m. Pacific time on Friday night, you have amnesty.
12: There's not going to be a speech. It was you, no? Fredo. I know it was you. You broke my heart.
16: Not gonna treat you like Sonny when he goes to the toll booth and the guy drops it for the signal and then okay, no more Sonny.
12: Take the cannolis.
16: Yeah, Lee.

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2: Well, I'll go to baseball, and usually I'll give you the Nerfies, but we're gonna flip sides today. We're going to go on the other side of the aisle. We're going to go Yerfie. What does that mean? Yes, run first inning. Will there be a run in the first inning? Yes or no? The no is the Nerfie. The yes is the Yerfie. We're going to go Yerfie in the Braves-Reds game. -$1.25 at BetMGM. Love this pitching matchup for a Yerfie. Martin Perez, Brady Singer, both of those guys have been gas cans this year. And Atlanta, I love the Braves lineup at the top. Acuna and Olson, they're very talented. Cincinnati's been pretty darn good this year. The Reds are putting together a pretty good season. I know it's not June yet. But keep an eye on the Reds as we get further and further. NL Central's been also surprisingly good this year. So keep an eye on the Reds we get later into the summer. But very good offense, a good hitter's park down there in Cincinnati. We've been there. We've done a show at that stadium before. So hopefully we get an early run. Atlanta, Cincinnati, yes, run first inning, first leg of the park.
3: All right, I like SGA's assist prop, and I'm going to take the over here. He's shooting just 37.9% in this series. So I'm going to take the over 7.5 assists for SGA. The Spurs are making him work for buckets. Jalen Williams is out. And game 7, the ball is just going to live in his hands. So I don't need him to go to the rack or to shoot from the perimeter well every single possession. But I do need him to be the adult in the room and find the outlet. And I think he will. So give me over 7.5, Shai Gilgeous-Alexander on the assist prop.
0: I'm going to go under on Wemby's blocks. Give me under 3.5 blocks. Let me throw some stats at you over here. Kenny Atkinson would love this. So the regular season for Wemby, just 6 blocks in 5 games in the regular season. Now, he stepped it up in the playoffs. Wemby against OKC in these playoffs, 18 blocks in 6 games. So he's averaging, right on the nose, 3 blocks per game. But he just has one game with 4 blocks. That's what he would have to get to for this under not to hit. OKC, they don't attack the rack like the Timberwolves like crazy. So I think he goes under. That's my pick.
2: Plus 422. Not bad. Nice little juicy one for you today. All the games.
0: I'll take that. 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
14: 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I'm a writer, podcaster, and a huge fan of The Last of Us. 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
27: The Dodgers won their sixth in a row, 4-2 over Philadelphia, beating Zach Wheeler, who gave up four solo homers. Seattle in 10 innings ended Arizona's five-game winning streak 7-6. Milwaukee won in 10 at Houston. The White Sox won on a 10th-inning homer against Detroit. Mets hit a 10th-inning homer to beat Miami. Pittsburgh in the bottom of the ninth two-run shot won 6-5 over Minnesota. The Yankees won their fifth straight game 8-2 at the A's. Colorado hit two homers bottom of the ninth, got five runs late to beat San Francisco 8-6. That ends a five-game losing streak for the Rockies. Atlanta and St. Louis with victory. San Diego and Toronto as well. The Blue Jays were down 5-0 at Baltimore going to the 7th. 6-5 Jays the final. In the NHL, Carolina wrapped up the East in five games, beating Montreal 6-1. Oklahoma City's Jalen Williams out game 7 Saturday night. I'm Steve DeSager.
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28: 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Here's Brian Noe, Rich Hornberger, and Jared Smith.
0: Oh, what is going on? Welcome in here. Happy Saturday to you. Hope all is well. All right, so we've got a game 7 tonight. Again, the 2 second best words in sports. The two best words, of course, being Super Bowl. Those are the two best words in sports, right? This is a not too distant second. You know, it's going to be great tonight. Spurs, Thunder, should be a ton of fun. I hope it's as dramatic as the first game was in this series. Since then, All these games decided by an average of 17 points. We need some drama. We need some close action, right? Some, biting fingernails type action over here. We've missed it since game one. But I feel like this isn't jumping the gun because whoever wins tonight is going to face the Knicks in the NBA Finals for all the marbles. And you know what I've been hearing this week when it comes to the Knicks? I hear this a lot, and I think it's very revealing. You might think it's like, I don't know, Brian. It's just something that people say. I don't think that at all. I hear this. The Knicks can win it all. That's what I hear a lot. The Knicks can win it all. They've got blah, blah, and they just go off from there, right? Brunson's fantastic. Cat at point center. The flow that they've been, 11-game winning streak, dusting the competition, all that type of stuff. But it's framed with the Knicks can win it all, which I think is very revealing. No one would say if Oklahoma City wins tonight, hey, the Thunder can win it all. It's like, yeah, no kidding. We know that. right? Like, no one would say that. Just the fact that a lot of people are saying the Knicks can win it all. It's like, yeah, wake me when someone says they will win it all. That's a statement. They can win it all. Yeah, like they have a puncher's chance. It's not like it's impossible. They have no shot whatsoever. But just saying they can win it all, I think, reveals quite a bit. This is like the scene from Menace to Society, right? Where the guy's sitting there talking to the fuzz, if you will, the detectives is like, no, you done messed up.

0: It is a good time of the year. Can you believe we're still playing hockey?
1: I know. Well, the Avs are, I mean, just came out and kicked some butt. And the Nuggets on the other hand, I don't know. The Rockies, you know, they swept the Mets last week. And
0: I know, that was exciting.
1: I mean, they're getting close to 500, which is, and usually it's the first, you know, one or two games of the season where they're 500 and then it just falls. So that's exciting.
0: You know what's exciting is younger people are going to the Rockies games.
1: Yeah.
0: That's what gets me excited. I was watching a reel, Adam, before we get down to talking about our subject at hand. I was watching a reel of a kid who brought in a rotisserie chicken because it followed all the rules, because the chicken is still in a clear bag.
1: Okay.
0: Right?
1: You have to have a rotisserie chicken. I did not see that.
0: And all these people were taking his picture and all that stuff. And I guess it had some sort of positive effect on the sales of tickets because people are bringing in rotisserie chickens.
1: That is funny. I did not see that.
0: I just thought that was hilarious. You know how kids will be. All right. So, Adam, I thought we could unpack that big question we started the show with a couple of minutes ago. Is 2026 actually a good time to retire? Is it just a tempting one? How do you feel about it? You have a crystal ball?
1: Well, so, Jackie, let's talk about this for just a second. So,
0: okay.
1: Where do we think the markets are going to go in 2026? Where do we think the markets are going to go in the next 5 years, 10 years, 20 years, 30 years?
0: Who knows?
1: And no one's got that crystal ball. Every morning I get different emails sent to me and I read different articles about, where do we think the markets are headed? And usually I talk about the S&P 500. You know, a lot of people will go, okay, what did the Dow do today? And really the Dow Jones, I mean, it's a stock market index, but it's only tracking 30 prominent blue chip U.S. companies. And so I use, whenever we talk about the market, it's the S&P 500. Mm-hmm. And we go, and how has the S&P done over the last 30 years? And what are our forecasts for this next year? Let's start there. And the S&P, if you go back the last 30 years, it's the average return, excluding dividends, has been 8.3% per year. You put dividends in there, if you're reinvesting the dividends, it goes up to 10.3% per year. And so, what is the S&P 500? It was created back in 1957, and I think it's considered the best benchmark for U.S., just for the U.S. stock market, because it measures the performance of 500 large companies that account for more than 80% of the domestic equities by market value. And so we look at the S&P and what are the big name companies in there and what are the weights on those? I mean, NVIDIA is 8.1% of that. Apple 6.6, Alphabet's 5.8, Microsoft's 5, Amazon's 4, Meta's 3, Broadcom's 3. And so, what do we think the S&P is going to do from here? And it's not just me saying this. The market goes up over time. It really comes down to, when do we need that money? Do we need this money in the next 3 months, 6 months, year? Well, then we probably shouldn't be rolling the dice with the market. If this is for long-term growth, the market's a great place to go. But you look at these Wall Street firms, you look at Oppenheimer and Deutsche Bank and Morgan Stanley and what they think from here, from today, going forward through the end of the year, how much more, where will the market be? Where's the S&P going to be? And Oppenheimer thinks it's going to be up another 14% from here today.
0: Wow.
1: Deutsche Bank up another 13%. Morgan Stanley up another 10%. Citigroup another 8%. RBC another 9%. UBS another 8%. Barclays another 8%. Goldman Sachs another 7%. So, those are all big name Wall Street firms that are all saying, hey, it's going to be up another 8 to 10% from here through the end of the year. So, that's what their thoughts are. That's what their predictions are. I don't know. What do you think, Jackie? Where do you think we're headed?
0: It's a cycle, isn't it? What goes up must come down and the reverse. So, I don't know. It seems to me like I want a little protection if I was going to retire in 2026. Instead of a couple of years in the future, I'd like to, but I don't want to pull everything out and put it in cash.
1: It comes down to having a plan. Well, what's our plan?
0: Yes.
1: But when you said that, the cycle, I want to mention one other thing here. So this is the fourth year of a bull market. So, you know, we're now firmly in this fourth year of a bull market, which it began back

0: on October 12th of 2022. And if you go back, we've got historical data. If you go back to 1949 and you look at these different cycles, you know, every bull market that extends beyond that 3 years, if you fast forward the next 12-month return, on average, it's been up over 17%. So, there's no one's got a crystal ball.
1: There's a lot of value in sticking to it, but it's just a matter of timing and strategy, right?
0: It is. And like I was saying, you know, what's the plan? Do we need this money here in the next week or month or year? Or are we doing, you know, what's the money for? I love that question. What is this money for? Is this for income and retirement? Is it for growth? Is this earmarked for long-term care? If we can pinpoint, hey, what are these different accounts for? Then we can narrow that down and go, well, here's some different paths we can go down. And if this is really intended for income and retirement, then let's go put it in a place where we can get you some guaranteed lifetime income for retirement. And so, it comes down to having a plan, Jackie. Is there a better, smarter, cheaper, safer, more efficient way of doing things? And Jackie, I think you can tell I'm extremely passionate about helping people, about doing the right thing for them. I'm different. HAM Financial's different. I was born and raised here in Denver. 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
1: Income that actually pays you. Wow. Getting paid from your own income that you've been, making an income out of the money you've been saving all this time. Welcome back to Mile High Money with Adam Muller of AJM Financial. That's kind of a different, take on things as opposed to just yanking some money out of your IRA when you need it, Adam.
0: Well, and I think of interest rates, right? We talk about interest rates were 20-year lows, and then they jumped to 20-year highs, and now they're still pretty dang high. I think we'll see one rate cut this year, whether I'm right or not. You know, who knows?
1: This fall, do you think?
0: I do. And that's kind of a split decision there, whether or not that happens. But I think we'll see that. But yeah, that's the biggest shift from past decades is some people are just starting to feel again, you know, interest rates are here and you can put your money into these safe guaranteed vehicles where you can generate some return. You can generate some interest. You can get some income out of them. Because, you know, before, look at the last decade, you know, it was hard to generate income or generate interest or yield off of, you know, safe money. You know, we take our money and we put it in CDs or treasuries or
1: right.
0: fixed annuities or money market accounts. It just wasn't paying. Mm-hmm. And so then it's like, okay, well, if I need to make some more return, what do I do? Well, I've got to take some risk. And so it's been great for people over the last 10 years because they go, I'm not making enough interest here at the bank. So I'm going to go and put my money into the market. Well, great. This last 10 years has been unbelievable. So people have made a ton of money. And now is it time to protect some of that money? Now is it time to take some of the chips off the table? You know, if you're at retirement right now, hopefully it all worked out for you because you've made great returns over the last decade. Now I can take that money and again, pull some of the chips off the table here. And put it into some safety, put it into some guarantees, because those rates are really at 20-year highs right now. And so timing for a lot of people that I've been meeting with here lately has just been perfect. Because you think about it, over the last 10 years, they made great returns. Now we're getting ready to retire. We can take that money and put it into these guaranteed interest vehicles and great, you know, here we go. We're off to the races. So I think for a lot of people, they lucked out. Just how interest rates in the market performed over the last decade.
1: This is a reason to hop on and talk to Adam. You guys could have a short visit, and if anything that we talk about on this show or others sparks some interest for you, 800-467-0737. That's how to jump onto the calendar. Now, it doesn't cost you anything, and so there's no obligation. Nothing is assumed. No contract is assumed just because you meet together. 800-467-0737. I like to say that, Adam, because I think people have been listening to the show maybe for quite some time, and they're thinking, well, when I'm ready, when I have a real need, when I really want to retire, I'll give Adam a call. But it's pretty important to get in front of all of these things that you want to make a decision on. So, and one of those could be Social Security. Mr. Moeller, you're good at talking to people about claiming strategy.
0: I am, and I'll tell you, just with what you were saying, so I am meeting this next week here. I've got two people coming in, one gal and one couple that are coming in. The couple has been listening to me for 2 years now.
1: See?
0: And I had a conversation with them about a year ago. They were getting ready to retire. They put it off, and now they're coming in because they're, you know, it's time. And mm-hmm. The other gal that's coming in is the same thing. It's been listening to me for a couple of years, and it's just the time is right. And so, okay. And now I'll tell you, now is what a great time to be retiring, really. Yeah, when you think about, again, mm-hmm. the market being at all-time highs, being able to put this money, take some chips off the table, put it into some safe vehicles right now where interest rates are at 20-year highs. I mean, just a perfect, perfect time. If retirement, if you're thinking about it, if the window is here pretty close, what a great time to retire. I mean, really, the products are as good as they've ever been. The market's as high as it's ever been. Interest rates are at 20-year highs. Like, now is a great time to make some financial decisions.
1: Mm-hmm. I feel that the Social Security part of it is people underestimate the importance of making the right claiming strategy. How does that fit into the other strategies? I mean, it's
0: yes.
1: part and partial to a very successful retirement.
0: For a lot of people, I don't have the numbers in front of me, but the last report that I saw, it was like, you know, that accounts for, you know, 60-70% of most people's income in retirement. I mean, that's a big source of income in retirement. It's guaranteed lifetime income. You know, it's going to pay you forever. And think about it. You know, Social Security is another piece that's it's easy to underestimate, you know, especially because it's familiar, you know, but when you really break it down, it's one of the only income streams that's guaranteed. You know, as a licensed fiduciary, I can't just throw that word guaranteed out there.
1: Right.
0: I say this all the time. I can't say guaranteed in stocks or bonds or mutual funds or options or futures or commodities or even real estate. But you can say guaranteed with Social Security. You're going to have a guaranteed income, all right, with annuity products, with life insurance products. There's a guarantee piece to that. And so it's also inflation adjusted and capable of growing meaningfully if delayed. So, you know, everyone knows if the longer you wait, well, maybe they don't. You know, the longer you wait, it increases. And so from 62, the first time you can claim it, to 70, when it stops growing, the benefits can be increased by 70 to 80% in some cases. That's not a small difference. That's a
1: right.
0: That's a big deal. That's the foundation of an income plan.
1: Sure.
0: And yet many people still claim early because that's what people do.
1: It is what people do. what concerns me slightly is when I hear people say, well, I'm going to claim it as soon as I can because it's not going to be there. For one thing, you know, the country would blow up if they canceled it. You know what I'm saying? So let's not be too reactive. I think that the people would be heading towards Washington, D.C. in their, you know, little carts and however they could get there with pitchfork in hand.
0: If your Social Security check stops, it means we're eating cat food in the streets.
1: Right. I mean, come on. This is not happening.
0: So
1: they will make an adjustment. And the other thing is that people who are still working at 62, they claim it. And there's really no need to do that because you're not going to really see any of it if you're earning more than, say, 50 or 60 grand.
0: Yeah.
1: And your salary.
0: So there's some planning tools we use. We've got great software we use. And at the end of the day, it grows by about 8% per year if you delay it. And I always want one big Social Security check because if it's a couple where there's a spouse, you know, a husband and a wife, when one of those spouses pass away, one of those Social Security checks stops. And so I want one Social Security check to be as big as we can get it because we want guaranteed lifetime income for as long as we can. Because, you know, odds are someone's going to live into their 90s, you know, if not longer. And so, you know, it is. So many people go, it's not going to be around. I'm just going to claim it now. And, you know, what I see happening is they just keep pushing that full retirement age out. And sure, you know, it used to be 65, now 66, 66 and the three quarters. And, you know, so I see that happening. There's some adjustments that they can make, but they're not going to just take away your Social Security check. That's not going to happen.
1: Well, that's what I hear from a lot of people sometimes. It's just things that you hear and you have to, you know, dispute that. Since I've been working with you, for heaven's sakes, we've found that that's really not going to happen. But people do kind of grab onto these ideas. And that makes me a little bit nervous for the world because it'll be there. It's just a great idea to structure it. I don't know who wants to keep working till 70. It just depends. Isn't that right, Adam?
0: Well, and that's the other thing is if you need income and my choices are I can claim Social Security and get that income stream, or where else am I going to get the income from? So I retire. I need income. Well, here's my choices. I either claim for Social Security, get that paycheck, or I go to these investment accounts and you look at how those are invested, you know, what tax brackets are you in, what kind of tax plans are these, you know, are these 401ks, IRAs, Roths, you know, and so again, it's not winging it. It's not just going, hey, I'm going to just do this because this is what my neighbor did. So I'm going to just follow him down that path. And it's about having a plan. And, you know, that's what we do for people. That's part of the planning process that we go through is the Social Security Maximization Report. You know, we do a lot for people. You know, people come in here with, you know, whether it's they just want an analysis done on their current portfolio or they want to learn about long-term care plans. They want estate planning done. They want to learn about Roth conversions. They do.
1: Yes.
0: You know, most of the people that are coming in and meeting with me, they're 55, 60 and up. They're getting close to retirement. They're in retirement. And, you know, Jackie, I think you can tell I'm extremely passionate about educating people, about doing the right thing for them. I'm different. AGM Financial is different. 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
1: Here's the number, 800-467-0737. 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What percentage generally do you think people are relying on Social Security to, as part of their income? 35-45%?
0: Probably higher than that. I mean, it's that's a big piece of income for a lot of people. I mean,
1: sure is. Sure is.
0: Yeah.
1: All right. One more time on the number, 800-467-0737. Be right back.
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4: Just before midnight on Saturday, February 19th, 2005, Danielle Imbo and her friend Richard Patron left a crowded Philadelphia bar. 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
0: Last night, a blown call changed everything. 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
10: Pride, you know, if they're cyclists, in Denver and they want to go to cycle from one side of Vietnam to the other or something of this nature, you know, don't get bit by the monkeys. And they, you know, you got to plan for that expenditure, right? For the bikes, for the maintenance, for the food, for where you're going to sleep, all of your equipment.
11: Absolutely.
10: I just think it's a really good idea to talk to somebody so you can get it down in advance and you're not guessing. Well, what's the transfer rate of the dollars to the money? And anyway, so we talked about policy risk. How about longevity risk? Who's living longer, Adam?
11: Everyone. Everyone's living longer. And so, I mean, the risk of outliving sustainable income, right? The number one fear of people is running out of money. And usually that's because we lived a really long life. And so, you know, the longevity risk is one of the biggest blind spots because it's actually good news. You know, we used to joke about that. I got good news for you. I got bad news for you.
10: Right.
11: Good news is you're living longer. Bad news is you're living longer, you know. But
10: right.
11: Financially, it changes everything. More years means more withdrawals, means more exposure to inflation, means more exposure to market risk, means more exposure to all of those risks. And so it's a big deal. You know, living longer, it's a big deal. And a lot of my clients are living into their nine. I got a couple clients that I'm meeting with later, over 100. Both of them are over 100. So
10: no.
11: People are living longer. And, you know, you got to plan for it.
10: Sure. That's really fun. Are they still spry and in charge of their own monies,
11: you know,
10: et cetera?
11: They're slowing down a little bit. The husband's slowing down more than the wife. But they're still rocking and rolling. They're both over 100. And both live on
10: so
11: their
10: fun.
11: Own. And yeah, it's
10: well, as far as the couples like that or the, you know, the risk of aging, and we got to have an estate plan put together for that. And because you could, if you were that retiree at this level of age, may want your son or daughter to take over your financials, right?
11: Absolutely. Yeah. There's a lot of things we can do. I mean,
10: okay. But Jen can help with that. Yes.
11: Yep. Absolutely. She's okay. Part of the team here, the estate planning attorney, my beautiful wife, Jennifer, and she's going to be on this summer. She's a real person.
10: She's really adorable, man.
11: Yeah.
10: I was looking up her, I don't know, is there a picture of you guys on LinkedIn or something? Really cute.
11: Just on the website, I'm sure there's some info on us. Yeah.
10: Yeah, but it was before the pictures before Sophia was born. So we got to get some new pictures.
11: We got to get some up to, all right.
10: Can we have this on your list of things to do, Adam?
11: I will write this down on the yellow pad right now.
10: Okay. So I want to just, before we go, talk about maybe some behavioral risk. Without building a plan, you're not going to be protected, I feel like, from markets and other things.
11: Yeah, so behavioral risk may be the most underestimated of them all. You know, it's not the market that causes the most damage. It's how people react to it. Selling during downturns, holding too much cash out of fear, overspending early out of excitement. You know, those decisions. You know, we talk about emotion versus logic. Again, going back to that article that I sent to some clients, you know, the value of an advisor and what it's really worth and the behavior on the, you know, you talk about the technical, you know, the legislation and market dynamics and, you know, financial products. And then you go, you switch to the behavioral finance. I mean, risk capacity, risk tolerance and risk literacy, you know, the family dynamics, the biases, the attitudes, values, and beliefs. And just, you know, I think it comes down to emotion. Right? Emotion and making that wrong decision. I talk about that all the time. The market's going up. The market's going up. Great. I'm going to get in. Okay. Then the market's going down. The market's going down. I'm going to get out. And that's not buying low and selling high. That's the opposite. And so the, you know, I think I just, I do a lot of hand holding for my clients and walking them, getting them to and through retirement and going, hold on, pump your brakes. The market's going down, but it's part of this cycle and we don't need this money next week. So let's not freak out. Let's not freak out. We have a plan and we got a dang good plan.
10: Mm-hmm. It's good to have an impartial person looking at your retirement plan, just like, you know, you get a professional if you need help with a lot of things. People have CPAs and maybe, you know, some marriage counseling along the way when things got rough or something like that. You drag a professional who's impartial into the equation and there can be a really great outcome. And that's what Adam can do. He's not emotionally involved in you know, in your money. But he is really involved in getting you to and through retirement. So that's a really good point. Any closing comments before we head to the end of this?
11: Well, Jackie, it's been a great show. I love doing this show with you.
10: You too.
11: I think we bring a lot of value to people. And we get so much good feedback, and there's been so many calls coming in. And if you call in and need our help, we're here to help. I think you can tell I'm extremely passionate about educating people, about doing the right thing for them. 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
10: 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And if you want to talk to him about risk and that big trip to Vietnam on your bicycles or wherever it is that you guys want to go across... Adam's smiling at me, but it's a real thing, man. Empty nesters, we're going on our bikes. Bye-bye. Just make sure that you plan for the cost to ship the bike. That's something people forget about. All right, here's the number, 800-467-0737. Our show is Mile High Money with Adam Mueller, and I'll see you next week, Adam.
11: Thanks, Jackie. Great show.
10: Great show.
2: Information presented on this program is believed to be factual and up-to-date, but we do not guarantee its accuracy and it should not be regarded as a complete analysis of the subjects discussed. Discussions and answers to questions do not involve the rendering of personalized investment advice, but are limited to the dissemination of general information. A professional advisor should be consulted before implementing any of the options presented. Encompass More Asset Management is registered as an investment advisor with the SEC and only transacts business in states where it is properly registered or is excluded or exempted from registration requirements. Registration with the SEC does not imply a certain level of skill or training.
4: 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Who were they? What made them so notorious? How did the internet, or sometimes the algorithm, choose them? And what does a person do when they're suddenly confronted with more attention than the human psyche can handle? Take The Dress, a story that went uber viral in early 2015 in spite of being, well, kind of a boring optical illusion. A mother of the bride in Scotland took a picture of a dress she was thinking about wearing to her daughter's wedding.
5: But she saw the dress as blue with black lace, and her daughter saw it as white with gold lace. One BuzzFeed post later, every single person on the internet was talking about the dress. But to me, the dress is a story about the last couple of months when the internet was still sort of fun. It was shortly before the stories that spread across the internet stopped being driven by exploited millennials with useless arts degrees and started being decided by algorithms hell-bent on growing internet usership at all costs. And on a long enough timeline, the story of the dress is one entangled with abuse and media exploitation. Internet history is a tricky thing to be invested in. It feels like every time a bad with business billionaire buys up another platform, history starts being erased. With the team at Cool Zone Media, we're taking these characters' 16th minute of fame to see what their moment meant to them and what it says about us.
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9: Kicking off moments from now in soccer, the Champions League final between Paris Saint-Germain and Arsenal. Tonight at 8 Eastern, Game 7 of the Western Conference Finals from Oklahoma City between the defending NBA champion Thunder and the San Antonio Spurs. Oklahoma City has ruled out Jalen Williams because of a strained left hamstring. In Major League Baseball, the Chicago White Sox today placed rookie first baseman Munetaka Murakami on the 10-day injured list with a strained right hamstring. Murakami has 20 home runs this season, tied for second in the majors. On the field on Friday night, the Yankees defeated the Athletics 8-2. The Yankees on a 5-game winning streak hit 3 home runs, including Ben Rice's 17th. Dodgers over the Phillies 4-2. They hit 4 home runs, including Shohei Ohtani's 10th. Kyle Schwarber is Major League leading 22nd home run for Philadelphia. I'm Isaac Lowenkron.
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17: Let the players decide the game.
8: And Plaxico Burress.
18: All I gotta say is this. Don't poke the bear, man.
8: It's a show with three of the best to ever do it on and off the field. And now, live from the Fox Sports Radio studios, here's Pro Bowlers LeVar Arrington and TJ Houshmandzadeh.
19: All right. Happy Saturday morning to everybody out there. This is Up on Game. We're on Fox Sports Radio. I'm LeVar Arrington, and my man, NFL legend. You know, he was the receptions leader in 2007. Yeah, that's my guy, TJ Houshmandzadeh. Plexico, he's off today. He's going to take the day. We got it. We'll handle it. But it's a big show. Hour one is all football. We got Rashee Rice. He's in jail. We got Stafford's new deal, A.J. Brown. The trade watch is on 48 hours from June 1st. And then hour two, all NBA. Game 7 tonight, Thunder versus Spurs in OKC. Our NBA insider himself, the man, the myth. Oh, yeah, the cuffs, the legend. Y'all saw what I did there. He joins us in hour two. Let's go. Here we go. TJ, first of all, before we jump into this first topic of conversation, how you feeling, man? How you doing?
20: Oh, man, I feel good. You know, it's, again, you live in a high rent district, but where I live, man, it's
19: here we go.
20: Clear skies and palm trees, man. A wonderful day, wonderful weekend, man. Ready to rock and roll.
19: Okay. All right. Well, that's good. How did y'all do last week, by the way? Did y'all do all right? Or was it the week before? The week before?
20: No. Had it was tournament. Last week.
19: Last week, too? How'd it go?
20: No. 2 weeks ago.
19: Yes.
20: We lost in the semis. We went 4-1. But once again, man, we can talk about this with cuffs. Bro, my son in the sixth grade just turned 12. You got kids in the sixth grade saying they 12 with mustaches trying to dunk on fast breaks. Come on, man. Right. So them kids ain't 12 years old. Yeah. Kids be 13, 14 years old in the sixth grade, bro.
19: Reclassified supposedly. Sixth graders.
20: Come on, their parents be cheating. I'm like, but it's going to hurt them in the long run. And the tournaments don't give a damn. All they care about is Let me make as much money as I can, as if you enforce the rules, they not just going to play with their original age group because the parents still want their kids to play. But yeah, we planned against 14-year-olds, so we lost in the semis, but we're a true sixth grade team, no cheating, like a lot of people do out here.
13: Yeah, well, speaking of not being good for you in the long run, per ESPN, AP, KC, TV5, on May 29th, Rashee Rice, he was booked in Dallas County Jail, serving a 30-day sentence from May 19th. So he's 30 days because of a probationary violation of a positive THC test, means he was smoking weed. He gets released on June 16th, misses all of Chiefs OTAs, mandatory mini camp, and June 9th, he had a knee surgery a week before sentencing. All right, so he was suspended 6 games to start the 2025 season from drag racing.

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14: Game 7 of the NBA's West Final coming up in a few minutes. It's San Antonio at Oklahoma City. The Thunder again missing Jalen Williams, out for Game 7 with a hamstring injury. Only played 10 minutes last contest after missing the previous three. And guard A.J. Mitchell is missing a fourth straight game with a strained calf. Cason Wallace starts tonight. Knicks center Mitchell Robinson plans to play next week after surgery for a broken finger. The NBA Finals start Wednesday. Tonight's winner against the Knicks. New York has won 11 straight. WNBA, Toronto over Seattle, 93-72. In the NHL, Carolina hosts Vegas in Game 1 of the Stanley Cup Final on Tuesday. Finland upset Canada at the World Championship semis 4-2. Coco Gauff lost her third-round match at the French Open in three close sets. Baseball on Fox TV, Cubs at Cardinals, scoreless in the fourth. Braves at Reds, 2-2 in the third. I'm Steve DeSager.
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